0: That's it from the Bureau, down to 9 degrees tonight.
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0: Eric Carmen, part of your feel-good workday for your Friday, staring down a long weekend. Grand finals galore. Of course, we've got the women's and the men's. Whichever side of things you are on, it's going to be a big weekend. And of course, last day of school holidays. Looking for something to do? There is a new story walk in Imbal, and it is on display at 14 Selwyn Street. If you're looking for something to do with the kids today, before you get into the weekend, pop on down and take a look. You can read along and see some of the great illustrations. It's been very popular these holidays. On the way, the Eerie Gliders and Bob Seger for you next here at Zing.
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0: Some classic Bowie, all part of your feel-good workday on Zinc 96. All right, this is an invitation, and everyone is welcome to come to a meeting at the Kilkeven Great Horse Ride Association discussing a subcommittee, actually forming one to plan the next event. If you would like to be involved at the CWA Hall in Kilkeven, 6:30 p.m., 7th of October. So pop along and, let them know if you can help out. Got the Cranberries and Dave Dobbin with the Herbs next at Zinc.
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0: making our way towards 11 with a fresh news update on the way for you in minutes. Yes, the local news headlines, and then, of course, more of your soundtrack for Friday. Maybe I can fool myself. Yes, go West. The Doobies in there today, too. And it's next at Zing.
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11: Hi, I'm Phoebe Humphrey. Israel's Benjamin Netanyahu claims the pilot arrested over a mid-air stabbing and suspected crash attempt was radicalised. The Fly Dubai plane was 2 hours into its journey from Dubai to Tel Aviv when passengers were forced to help following another pilot being attacked. It was forced to make an emergency landing in Saudi Arabia.
12: It looks like he had been radicalised. I think it's too early to say whether he had any connections with Iran or with anyone else. It's too early to say that.
11: The man remains in custody. Aussie travellers flying with Jetstar are facing delays today as workers take strike action. 1,000 union members walked off the job at major airports across the country for an hour this morning and will do so again this afternoon. Victorian detectives investigating the Swans Pullman Hotel saga have been handed a second recording. News Corp reports the 20-minute long video was recorded by one of the women 2 weeks after the August 17 incident where she details sexual assault allegations. No charges have been laid. Australia's e-safety watchdog has issued a warning to parents about gaming giants failing to protect their kids. The e-safety commissioner says platforms like Minecraft, Fortnite and Roblox are not doing enough to protect children from sexual exploitation. And the Screaming Jets are among the Aussie acts to play at Sunday's NRL Grand Final. They'll team up with the likes of Amy Shark and Grinspoon for a pre-match tribute to Rabbitohs player Jai Arrow, who was forced to medically retire earlier this year after being diagnosed with MND.
3: Sport. The look you love for Les at QEBS. Commercial Road, Kaluan.
11: In sport, the countdown is on to the NRL Grand Final. All eyes are on who will replace suspended Knights hooker Phoenix Crossland in the decider on Sunday. Knights legend Andrew Johns telling Nine we could see a surprise inclusion.
13: Well, there's a big rumour going around that the young Diesel Hagen is going to debut, who's never played an NRL game.
11: And it's the opening day of the 2026 AFL free agency window. With plenty of movement on the cards, Collingwood's deal for Lachie Neale is expected to get across the line, while Carlton has lodged paperwork for Sydney's Joel Armady. That's the latest news and sport.
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0: As we head into a long weekend, looking absolutely gorgeous today. Fine sunny tops of 27 degrees. Light winds, that's it from the Bureau, down to 9 degrees tonight.
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0: It is your feel-good workday on Zinc 96. All right, this is for our veterans. You can train for free at Savage Boxing at Gympie RSL. Any class, any day. You don't even need a booking. No forms, just show up and bring your DVA number. That is all you need. So if you're looking to get into some fitness, especially across the weekend, a perfect place to stop by. Christina Perry on the way. Got the Doobies for you next here at Zinc.
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0: is your feel-good workday on Zinc 96. Right, back in Monday with our Bilko and Jade. It is a shot at $1,000 with the secret sound. What is it? I know. Well, you've got to tell us. That's what we need, but it's not this.
1: Would it be rolling a rubber band off a newspaper?
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0: Oh, great guesses. 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Back in Tuesday with our Bilko and Jade. Thanks to our great mates, Nashville Property. We love them. 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

0: coming up, there is a whole hour of great 80s music on the way for you because it is our 80s Lunch Friday edition. Today, we're going back to 1989. It's got to be, yeah. Fairground Attraction on the way. Perfect. And James Rain in there too. It's all on the way next at Zinc.
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6: Hi, I'm Phoebe Humphrey. Online gaming platforms are being put on notice with fresh calls for protections against child exploitation and extremist material to be beefed up. A new report has found major gaps in the way games like Roblox, Fortnite and Minecraft protect kids online. Australia's eSafety Commissioner Julie Inman-Grant telling Nine protections of child accounts are not on by default.
7: The primary demographic are 8 to 13-year-olds. So if you are a predator, whether you're a violent extremist or you're grooming for sexual purposes, you're going to go to the digital playgrounds where children are.
6: Israeli authorities say a pilot who attempted to hijack a Fly Dubai plane is an extremist. A man was arrested after stabbing his co-pilot 2 hours into the flight from Dubai to Tel Aviv, which was forced to make an emergency landing in Saudi Arabia. Donald Trump thinks there could be links to Iran and says he's prepared to take action if that's the case.
8: Oh, they'll be in very hard. Don't worry. You just ask them. They know what happened.
6: Artificial intelligence will go under the microscope in a nation-leading royal commission in South Australia. A former federal judge and two tech experts will run the probe, looking into how AI benefits can be maximised while minimising risk. And new research has found LGBTQ plus Aussies are 3 times more likely to experience mental health disorders. Monash University researchers say they have a 3.5 times higher risk of experiencing high psychological distress compared to the rest of the population.
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6: In sport, the AFL free agency window opens today with a number of clubs lodging paperwork to finalise deals. That includes for Toby Green, who will join Geelong as an unrestricted free agent on a 3-year deal. And Daly Cherry Evans doesn't want the focus to fall on him as he prepares for his final NRL game in Sunday's decider against the Knights. The Roosters 5-8 is looking to bow out with a premiership.
9: The end is near, but the moment I allow myself to start thinking about all those sorts of fairy tales and storylines, I'll distract myself from what actually needs to be done this week.
6: That's the latest news and sport.
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11: As we head into a long weekend, looking absolutely gorgeous today. Fine sunny tops of 27 degrees, light winds. That's it from the Bureau, down to 9 degrees tonight.
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11: Let's get into it. One whole hour of great 80s music on the way for your Friday with the Bangles coming up. We've got some Mellencamp in there too. Kate Bush will have us running up a hill. Yep, we're going to do that for a Friday. And Michael Jackson right now to kick us off here on Zinc 96. This is your 80s lunch.

0: fairground attraction, part of your feel-good workday and a whole hour of 80s here at Zinc 96. While the Prospectors Cocktail Party is tonight, the 17th of October is the one you need on your calendar too for everyone to come along. They're free events, the street parade in Mary Street, and then, of course, the community concert at Nelson Reserve for the Gympie Gold Rush Festival kicking off. So pop them on the calendar. And yes, if you're off to the cocktail party tonight, have a great time. The Eurythmics and Kate Bush as we continue our 80s launch coming up next at Zinc.
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0: James Rain, part of your feel-good workday, and of course a whole hour of great 80s music. On tomorrow, the ladies' crafting afternoon, you can make a cute fairy garden lantern. These look really, really gorgeous. Take a couple of hours just for you. Do something that's amazing and surround yourself with some very creative, supportive people. Mary Street, Gympie, from 2 until 4. Yes, you get all of your materials and, of course, some light refreshments as well. So if you're going along, have a great time. Sounds amazing. Got the Bangles and some Mellencamp as we continue a whole hour of 80s next. But first, let's check in with your beach and surf.
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2: Afternoon, we got east-southeasterly winds at about 10 knots across the coast, so still only light. We just passed a high tide at about 12:15, and there's around a solid metre of easterly swell at 8-second intervals. So it's going to be worth checking the lower end of the Kawana stretch, Alex through to Maroochydore, around Markula, Coolum through to Stewarts, and the southern corner of Alexandra Bay. 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

0: Your Feel Good Workday continues after the 1 o'clock news headlines. They're on the way for you next as we gear up for the long weekend. Then Hinksey continues more of your Feel Good Workday. It's all about the eyes. We've got the ebony eyes. And then we've got the Bette Davis eyes.
1: Oh, boys. Hey, she's a spy. She's got Bette Davis eyes.
0: And it's next at Z.
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10: Hello, I'm Monique Crichton. Airports are bracing for disruptions as Jetstar staff strike over a pay claim. But the airline insists it's got contingency plans in place as rolling stoppages impact travellers on the NRL Grand Final weekend. It's also a long weekend in New South Wales, SA, the ACT and Queensland. Three men have been arrested in Sydney after two women were assaulted in their homes in the city's southwest. The trio, aged 18, 19 and 20, allegedly forced their way into a Bankstown home early last month and then struck in Arncliffe this week. New South Wales police say they are confident the women were targeted.
11: I believe that these men had done some research and they believe that these women might be home alone and they might have money on the premises.
10: Parts of New South Wales and Victoria are on flood watch after a deluge. Melbourne has already recorded half of its average October rainfall. Australia's eSafety Watchdog has issued a warning to parents about gaming giants failing to protect their kids. The eSafety Commissioner says platforms like Minecraft, Fortnite and Roblox are not doing enough to protect children from sexual exploitation. Platforms with the dominant purpose of gaming are not covered under the nation's under-16 social media ban. And Oscar-winning actor Jamie Foxx will be shooting in Melbourne next week. He's down under working on Deadlocked, a new fictional hostage drama set in a New York courtroom.
12: The look you love for Les at QEBS, Commercial Road, Kaluan.
10: Sport Knights legend Andrew John says it's all belief that's guiding Newcastle to success. The Knights will be looking to secure their first premiership in 25 years when they take on the Roosters on Sunday.
13: Ticker and belief, and now there's that momentum, but now the groundswell, the emotion behind it with the fans. It's like they opened the stadium Sunday in Newcastle to watch it on the big screen. They sold out in three minutes. 27,000 going to watch it.
10: That's thanks to Nine. And in the AFL, giant Toby Green is now a Cat under free agency. That's the latest in news and sport.
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0: As we head into a long weekend, looking absolutely gorgeous today. Fine sunny tops of 27 degrees. Light winds, that's it from the Bureau, down to 9 degrees tonight.
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0: Zinc 96 has Gympie Noosa in the Kalula Coast's favourite playlist. 80s hits you love. The 90s and 2000s. So hard, makes me say, oh my lord. '60s and '70s tracks that stand the test of time.
1: There she was, just walking down the street. 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

0: Friday afternoon getting rickrolled here at Zinc 96. Perfect day to be doing it. Weather's stunning as we lead into a long weekend. Traffic is going to be nasty this afternoon. We'll keep you updated with everything there, as well as playing Queen and Kim Carnes with those Betty Davis eyes coming up at Zinc.
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Oh.

0: It's Rich Girl, Zinc 96 with Hinksie. This is your feel-good work day. Beautiful weather as we go into the long weekend. Sunny, with mostly sunny weather pretty much for the weekend. Tops around 30 degrees, so it should be a nice weekend to wrap up the school holidays. Bon Jovi and Cold Chisel, both next at Zinc.
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0: Zinc 96 with Hinksy. Feel good work day. There could be a Jetstar strike over the weekend. We'll get some details on that next with Zinc News. And then Dragon for our two ups to two at Zinc.
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8: Hello, I'm Monique Crichton. Labor is promising to crack down on lawyers and migration agents who pursue visa applications with no reasonable prospect of success. It's part of a wider migration overhaul, which will also see many international students barred from bringing their families here. Assistant Citizenship Minister Julian Hill telling a conference that won't impact those already in the country.
9: The families already in Australia are fully grandfathered. As an exception, because this government's not in the business of breaking up families who are already onshore here.
8: A Queensland man will spend at least 12 years behind bars, sentenced for facilitating the sexual abuse of 25 children in the Philippines. The 62-year-old from Brisbane pleaded guilty to 98 child abuse-related offences. Two violent home invasions in Sydney's southwest have resulted in the arrest of three men aged between 18 and 20. New South Wales police allege the trio attacked women at home alone in Bankstown and Arncliffe a month apart. And they say the violence was of the highest order.
10: They're armed with a knife. They used duct tape to restrain these women, put them over their mouth. They had duct tape over their mouth. They assaulted the women, punching a woman. You don't need to do that to overcome a solo female. The violence was over the top.
8: It's believed money was the target. And word is the Screaming Jets will be performing at the NRL Grand Final on Sunday. It could be an omen for the Knights as the band started in Newcastle.
7: Sport. 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
8: In sport, a blow for the Roosters ahead of Sunday's Grand Final with Connor Watson ruled out. He's failed to overturn his Category 1 HIA ruling from last week following meetings with independent neurologists, so he won't be able to line up against the Knights on Sunday. Player movement is underway in the AFL. Toby Green is joining Geelong from the Giants as an unrestricted free agent, while Joel Amati is leaving Sydney for Carlton. That's the latest in news and sport.
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0: Sunny for the rest of your Friday with a mostly sunny day tomorrow and 28 degrees. Sunday, 30 and partly cloudy, and the same for Monday.
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7: We know you love variety, and we also know that two is better than one. 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
1: I've heard people say that too much of anything is not good for you, baby. But

0: preparing for a long weekend with Zeke 96. It's Hinksy. If you're going away camping, taking the kids away for the last weekend of the school holiday, it's going to be nice and fine, partly cloudy. But not just that, if you're going away camping, you can listen to us on the iHeart app. It could be out of radio range. You could be heading, you know, deep into the wilderness. And you can just search Zinc 96. 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
9: Victim numbers are down 9.6%, but most serious crimes are committed by repeat offenders, often while they're on bail. 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To have your say on the proposed new laws, search Breach Bail, Go to Jail. 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

0: in a deep mountain high, Ike and Tina at Zinc 96. Two up to two on this Friday afternoon, leading into a long weekend. The weather for the long weekend should be pretty good too. Sunny or partly cloudy, tops around 30 degrees. If you're heading away for the weekend, it's going to be a great final weekend of the school holidays. The band that named themselves after the sound a guitar makes. A double from them next at Zinc 96.
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It's fair to say we can't do two push-ups or two sit-ups. 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

0: Zinc 96 with Hinksey. It's your feel-good workday. We could see some strikes over the weekend at the airport with Jetstar. We'll get more details with news in just a moment. 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
2: 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Pretty slow run at the moment. Yamundi, Noosa Road and also Uni Creek Road there in each direction. Still got some delays with roadworks in Toowoomba also affecting Memorial Ave and Hilton Terrace. 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It's Paul with another update soon on Zinc 96.
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8: Hello, I'm Monique Crichton. Well, there are some changes coming into force when it comes to international student visas. Most will be barred from bringing families with them. Assistant Citizenship Minister Julian Hill standing by Labor's reform.
9: Australia welcomes genuine students seeking a premium Australian education, but the government will not back down from seeking to manage the size and the shape of the onshore student market.
8: There's been swift reaction to Trade Minister Don Farrell suggesting Aussie super funds invest more in the US meat industry as a way to shield lamb producers from additional US tariffs. Opposition leader Angus Taylor among those reaching for the clippers.
10: I don't know where this idea came from. He's got a lot of explaining to do if he's going to convince me and I'm sure many Australians on this one.
8: An Aussie caravan business has collapsed amid a major financial dispute. Customers of Maverick Campers have been left in limbo after the company plunged into administration, reportedly owing $500,000. The company operates four showrooms across the country. A Perth man wanted on drugs and money laundering charges in WA has been arrested in Colombia. He's been hiding out there since 2018 and is wanted at home for being an alleged drug baron. He's expected to be handed over to Aussie authorities for extradition soon. And Kelly Clarkson is getting candid about her dating life, revealing she's not ready to get back out there. The singer says she's happily single and focusing on her kids. Kelly's ex-husband died of cancer just over a year ago.
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8: In sport, heartbreak for Roosters star Connor Watson. He's been officially ruled out of this weekend's grand final against the Knights. He's failed to receive clearance from an independent doctor after suffering a head knock in the opening minute of last week's game. And the Tassie Jack Jumpers managed a two-point win over Melbourne United last night in the NBL. Tonight, the Sixers face the Hawks in Wollongong and South East Melbourne Phoenix tackle the Wildcats in Perth. That's the latest in news and sport.
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0: Sunny for the rest of your Friday with a mostly sunny day tomorrow and 28 degrees. Sunday, 30 and partly cloudy, and the same for Monday.
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9: 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That roadwork's still slowing things down in Taunton. Some delays on Memorial Ave and Hilton Terrace. Bit of a slow run, your Monday Noosa Road in each direction and also around Eney Creek Road. Your local IGA is having a 3-day sale right now until Sunday. 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It's Paul and we'll have another update soon on Zinc 96.
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0: Friday afternoon with Hinksy and your Feel Good Workday at Zinc 96. We are almost at that long weekend, unless you've taken an early mark, and if that's the case, half your luck. It's going to be a beautiful weekend, mostly sunny pretty much right through it, with tops around 30 degrees. Now, before we get to Jonesy and Amanda this afternoon, and closer to knock-off time, Leo Sayer and the Choir Boys in minutes at Zinc.
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2: Good afternoon. Light easterly winds at about 10 knots. We got a low tide about 7 this evening, and there's around a metre or so of easterly swell at about 8-second intervals. 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
2: 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Pretty slow run still at the moment. Your Monday Noosa Road in each direction and also some delays around Eney Creek Road. Those roadworks happening through to Wanton there still affecting Memorial Ave and also Hilton Terrace. 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Authorised by the Queensland Government in Brisbane. It's Paul with another update soon on Zinc 96.
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7: Hello, I'm Monique Crichton. It's shaping up to be a dry start to the weekend for Queensland and Western Australia, but it's a different story for New South Wales and Victoria. And Dean Naramore from the Bureau says it'll be wet again tomorrow.
8: The focus really will be through Victoria and eastern New South Wales, where we're going to see severe thunderstorms with large hail, damaging winds and heavy rainfall. We also could see heavy rainfall leading to flooding through southern parts of Victoria.
7: Labor's under attack for suggesting Australian super funds should invest in the US meat sector to help shield our sheep farmers from potential further tariffs. It's been put forward during a trip by Trade Minister Don Farrell, but quickly shot down by opposition leader Angus Taylor.
9: Now, if the government wants to go and buy American sheep, they need to explain that to the Australian people. But I can tell you what, they shouldn't be using Australians' money to do it.
7: Customers of caravan maker Maverick Campers have been left in the lurch after the company announced its closure. The Adelaide-based business was plunged into liquidation amid a $500,000 finance dispute affecting showrooms across four locations. And Sarah Jessica Parker has hit the red carpet in a gown threaded with pink ballet ribbons. The 61-year-old is the founding chair of Ballet's Fall Fashion Gala in New York. Hubby Matthew Broderick tagged along for the cause close to her heart.
1: Sports. 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
7: In sport, Connor Watson's out of the Roosters' side to face the Knights in Sunday's NRL Grand Final. He couldn't get clearance after a head knock. Carlton has climbed to third on the AFLW table with a 36-24 victory over the Hawks. Richmond and Geelong meet tonight. Former Perth Scorcher Nick Hobson will make the leap to Hobart this summer after signing on for the Canes in the Big Bash League. And there are two practice sessions today ahead of this weekend's Malaysian Grand Prix. That's the latest in news and sport.
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0: Sunny for the rest of your Friday with a mostly sunny day tomorrow and 28 degrees. Sunday, 30 and partly cloudy, and the same for Monday.
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17: 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I've heard them describe him as a drunken idiot.
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21: Jonesy and Amanda, those are names that you would never forget.
22: It's showtime.
23: It's Jonesy and Amanda. Do you have a special subject?
24: No, I don't really. You do, though. I know you do. In fact, you've got a few. You always, and you know, it's very hard for me to give you a compliment, but you know a lot of stuff and you remember things.
23: Why is it so hard for you to give me a compliment?
24: Just accept the compliment.
23: Yeah, no,
24: but the compliment is that you have an extremely good memory. And if you hear something once, annoyingly, you'll hold on to it and you will remember it.
23: Well, you do the same, friend. It's like I'm looking into a mirror.
24: You often say I'm a dredger.
23: You are a giant dredger. Oh, there'll be something I've done.
24: Like 10 minutes before. It will be 10 minutes before. And you say, why are you bringing that?
23: Some
24: I'll say,
23: minor.
24: It was last half
23: some
24: hour.
23: Some minor slight from 1999. And you'll bring it up.
24: That wasn't minor. We are discussing Jonesy and his very specialist subject.
23: And Amanda's fight with ChatGPT. That's coming up as well. It's Jonesy and Amanda driving.

0: Jonesy and Amanda driving you home.
1: I'm always intrigued by people who have very specific fields of specialist interest. After all my years at Beyond 2000, I think I know a little bit about a lot of things, but I haven't deep dived on a single thing.
2: That's why you're in commercial radio.
1: Maybe.
2: Same as me.
1: Yeah. Do you have any specialists kind of knowledge?
2: Oh, musical information?
1: Yeah.
2: Well, tell me, do you want me to, are you asking me anything you want
1: to know? No. That's, everyone what expects about, you to know musical stuff.
2: What about, motorcycles, Harley Davidson motorcycles?
1: No,
2: I know
1: that's
2: them.
1: That's boring.
2: What about you? Do you have any?
1: No.
2: Like I don't. Barry Manilow, I look at you and you.
1: You would think so, wouldn't you? I was once on a cruise with my friend Melanie. We're mm-hmm. both the biggest Barry Manilow fans. And we were on a cruise. There was a Barry Manilow impersonator. And we didn't care. We were there.
2: Yeah.
1: And there was a quiz night. And we thought, how hard can this be? There's another woman, an American, who put her hand up and answered all the questions before we had a chance. We were humrumphing. We were pulling giant faces. Steam was coming out of our ears.
2: Painting the picture, Barry Manilow impersonator, you and Melanie and the American, and that was all.
1: Pretty much. It was a very attractive tableau, as you can imagine.
2: Did she have some sort of pink hair?
1: No, she had the classic American tourist. I don't want to be rude about this, but there's a certain genre of American tourist who looks like they're wearing, they wear the jeans and the runners.
2: Yep.
1: And a T-shirt, the vanity free, that really short cropped hair, mm-hmm. not a skerrick of makeup and vanity free. She was the woman. And then there was Melanie and I who looked like a picture of decorum, as you can imagine.
2: Of course I'd imagine.
1: The reason I'm asking about this is that I've been reading about this man here who rates benches. He travels the world and rates benches. He's got 18,000 followers on his socials about people who look at him as he rates benches around the world. So this is his marking system. They need to have armrests and a backrest. There needs to be a curvature of the seat. And he likes a bench made out of wood. He gives a mark for the base. It has to be concrete or paved so you don't get muddy feet.
2: Mm-hmm.
1: Three marks for the view and the location. And you get an extra mark if it's got wow factor.
2: Great.
1: And then in light of that, I came across this other woman. She's only a young woman who has a really quirky and specific field of interest. She was on Mastermind. I'll let her explain it all.
3: Your name?
4: Emily Medhurst.
3: Your occupation?
4: Policy researcher.
3: And your specialist subject?
4: Transport for London maquette.
3: The history of the carpet-like fabric used to cover the seats of the capital's public transport vehicles. In 2 minutes, here we go. Which design depicting landmarks such as the Dome of St. Paul's and the London Eye is named after the publicity manager who commissioned moquettes for London Transport in the 1930s?
4: Barman.
3: Yes, in the 1990s, a branded moquette featuring lines of classification headings from the Yellow Pages telephone directory was used on which tube line?
4: Circle.
3: Yes, Bushy and Bell size are two moquettes created by which designer, following the brief that the material needed to look fresh at all times, even after bricklayers had sat on it?
4: Enid Mark.
3: Yes, the 1940s moquette known as Roundel or Bullseye was originally attributed to Eddie Chapman, but was later discovered to be the work of which other designer?
4: Joy Jarvis.
3: It was Joy Jarvis.
1: It was Joy Jarvis.
2: How do you know?
1: I'm glad that? When they're talking about when bricklayer sat on it, it was Enid Marks and not Richard. Oh, no, I'm sorry, I meant Skid.
2: Yeah.
1: Oh, that's dreadful.
2: Yeah, you've mucked that up.
1: I've completely mucked it up.
2: Okay. What would
1: be your specialist subject? And it can't be Harley Davidson's and it can't be.
2: What about Suzuki music? Motorcycles?
1: No.
2: Hondas? Okay, no motorcycles.
1: No motorcycles.
2: You know, when I was a kid, I was a big fan of outboard motors.
1: All right, done.
2: But hang on.
1: I'm going to get onto it. When we return, I'm going to quiz you.
2: Just like your cutting humour, which we just witnessed.
1: I'm going to quiz you.
2: On outboard. No, actually, I'm up for this because I had every catalogue. Whenever I'd go along as a kid, and I didn't have a boat, I didn't have an outboard motor, my dad didn't have a boat, but I used to love particularly outboard motors. And I used to like the through hub exhaust. When the through hub exhaust came out, that was my bag.
1: Was it?
2: Yeah.
1: Next to nave?
2: Up until that, they didn't have through hub exhaust.
1: This may be a terrible idea for a segment. Plate. Okay.
2: But then when the through hub exhaust came out.
1: Maybe we could go back to your musical knowledge. No, I'm going to ask you questions about outdoor motors when we return.
2: Outdoor motors or outboard motors?
1: Outboard motors. What about indoor motors? No. All right. Outboard motors. I'm going to ask you some questions.
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0: Hello, it's Jonesy and Amanda driving you home.
1: We've been talking about specialist subjects and a woman that I saw on English Mastermind, and she had a very specific field of interest.
2: And your specialist subject?
3: Transport for London maquette.
2: The history of the carpet-like fabric used to cover the seats of the capital's public transport vehicles. In 2 minutes. Here we go. Which design depicting landmarks such as the Dome of St. Paul's and the London Eye is named after the publicity manager who commissioned moquettes for London Transport in the 1930s?
3: Barman.
2: Yes.
1: So I asked you what your field of interest was, and you've actually got a lot of knowledge. You actually do. You're a very knowledgeable person.
0: Yeah, well, that's why I'm in this business.
1: I'm being sincere about you. You have more knowledge than I think most people in this industry do. It's not always good knowledge. That's might be about episode 4 of The Love Boat in 1978.
0: Was that when Isaac found true love?
1: See, yes.
0: That's a very nice thing for you to say.
1: No, I think you're a very knowledgeable person because I'm stunned at your memory. Information goes in and it actually really stays in. You have an incredible
0: memory. But not important
1: memory.
0: Information.
1: No, it's never important
0: Unfortunately,
1: information.
0: Unfortunately, it's nothing important. It's just junk.
1: But you know things about music, you know things about motorcycles. But so we've nominated outboard motors that you say you used to be obsessed with.
0: When I was a boy, I was obsessed with outboard motors. Okay. I don't know why, I just like the look of them.
1: All right, well, let's start the show.
0: Okay.
1: Well, hello and welcome to What Does Brendan Jones Know About Outdoor Motors? Outboard motors.
0: Yep.
1: And today, what are the chances where our contestant is Brendan Jones? Hello, yep. Brendan. Tell us a bit about yourself.
0: Thanks, Eddie.
1: That's enough. Okay. You ready for question one?
0: Yes, I am. Thank you, mate.
1: You turn the music down. It's very irritating. Thank you. What's the purpose of a flywheel's magnets in many outboards?
0: Well, that's what generates, that's the alternator that generates the power, that provides the 12-volt power through and the alternators, depending on which one. But also, if you've got CDI ignition, am I near it?
1: I'll read the answer I've got here and see if that's what you're saying. They interact with the stator to generate electrical power.
0: Yeah. It's
1: depending on the ignition system, contribute to ignition operation.
0: Which is pretty much what I just said.
1: Was it? Okay, I'll give you that. Oh, question number two, Brendan.
0: Well, what do I win, by the way?
1: Oh, wait and see. What's the most common reason an otherwise healthy outboard fails to reach its recommended watt RPM?
0: Well, it could be fuel starvation, bad injectors, a lack of fuel, lack of air, lack of spark.
1: What about incorrect propeller selection? Too much pitch is a common cause.
0: Well, I was about to go into the propeller and pitch.
1: Come on.
0: You weren't specific. You weren't specific.
1: You didn't mention
0: from the power head to the propeller.
1: Okay. Here's question number three.
0: I'd like to.
1: Here's question number three. What is the purpose of a torque tab on an outboard?
0: That goes on the cavitation plate and it deems the torque of where the counter, whatever the propeller's thrust is coming out, you can set the torque tab. So as what bias of the engine. Well,
1: that's
0: pull away
1: not
0: from
1: what
0: your,
1: it says here.
0: It does.
1: How do you know what it says here?
0: Because it says. Cause you're,
1: what it says is to counteract steering torque and
0: through
1: straight-line handling.
0: That's exactly what I said.
1: Did you think, that's what he... No.
0: That's bullshit. That's exactly what I just said.
1: This is why you can't go on those shows because you're too rude. Here's one more. Why do single-propeller outboards tend to produce steering torque?
0: Because of the aforementioned torque tab, because there's only one propeller. It's pitched for one side.
1: Well, look, that's not what this says.
0: Well, it says the rotating
1: propeller and its interaction with the water create an asymmetric...
0: That's exactly what I said.
1: No, you did. Asymmetric force... They'd be transmitted through the motor to the boat. Look at your face. You know you're...
0: You're doing a terrible job, Eddie.
1: Well, if you could answer a couple of questions, what a shame. You haven't won anything. You know what you were going to win?
0: What?
1: You know I've been doing my vocal exercises and blowing bubbles into the water. That's 4 days old and you were going to win that. Everyone goes home empty-handed.
0: Worst game show I've ever been on.
1: And you've been on some shockers.
0: I've been on some dreadful... I was on Poo Your Pants for Cash.
1: I won that, if I remember correctly.
0: Dining
1: out on it.
0: Okay, thank you.
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4: 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Still got a bit of a slow run at the moment with some delays in each direction on your Monday Noosa Road heading through Noosaville there. Also, that roadwork still causing a few delays Hilton Terrace and Memorial Ave through to Wanton. 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
1: Have you used ChatGPT much?
2: ChatGPT? I like how Boris...
1: Johnson.
2: I was going to say Yeltsin.
1: Oh, Boris Yeltsin said, gee, he was ahead of his time.
2: ChatGPT? And then some people say ChatGTP. I haven't used it, no. It's amazing, the applications, though. But I know a lot of people that use it, but I don't use it.
1: Well, people are having relationships and all kinds of things with it, and that's their...
2: So with the ChatGPT?
1: Yeah, because the ChatGPT learns a lot about you, and you go, well, I've never felt so seen. And you go, well, duh, you're telling it everything about yourself.
2: But it's like looking in a mirror.
1: Yeah. Like, because in a normal relationship, you only listen to part of the things I would say to you. A ChatGPT just echoes you back.
2: It echoes you back, but it would be like a fitting room mirror or a McDonald's mirror. They always make you look better.
1: McDonald's mirror.
2: McDonald's have got slim, this is just my own thing, but they've got mirrors that don't make you look like a big fatso.
1: So you order more?
2: No, just so when you're in there, you think, okay, I'll get the quarter pounder because I think I look all right. And then you walk outside and you see your reflection in the window of the shop and you go, jeepers.
1: When did that happen?
2: Yeah.
1: Well, I thought I'd use ChatGPT to help me find some reading material. I'm in a book club and things, but I thought I'd just experiment in a way. And I told it what I had been reading and I said, this book has been brilliant, but it's not a quick page turner. I've loved the language of it, but I'm looking for a holiday read. And it said, oh, that sounds nice. And so it suggested some things. And weirdly, I've read them all. And I said, typed in, well, I've actually read those suggestions. I've got any others? And it said, oh, that's amazing. Well, would you like these ones? It said, wow, I've read those. And then it says to me, you and I have a lot of overlap in our reading taste. And we sort of became pals. And so back and forth about what I'd read and what it thought would be great. I said, I've got these two books on my bedside table. Which one of these is better for a holiday read? And it analysed both of them and said, if you like this and you like that. And it was amazing. And at the end, I said, thank you. And then I went back to read the conversation. You know how you feel you've really bonded? It's like a new romance almost. You go back to look at your correspondence together.
2: Mm.
1: The very first line I had written is, I like Reading.
2: The town.
1: Oh, I felt so embarrassed in front of my new best friend that that's how the whole conversation meant to start. I like reading. These are the things I've read.
2: Yep.
1: So I typed, I like Reading was how I'd begun. How embarrassing. So then I typed, look, apologies for misspelling reading, the irony. And I thought it would just say back, hilarious, no problem. Instead, it pointed out all my other typos as well.
2: Oh.
1: It said, no apology needed. The fact it was in a sentence about reading makes it much funnier. Readers are often the worst typists because their brains race ahead of their fingers. And then it listed all the other typos that I had made. Rat it years ago. Give it another spin. All of these in your previous messages told me you were typing quickly. Piss off. If I was hoping to, if this had been a boyfriend, how passive aggressive and even just aggressive. And so I threw my phone on the bed and I thought, this friendship is over.
2: That was it.
1: That was it. It should have just said, no problem, hilarious, the end.
2: Yeah.
1: Don't point out all my typos. Thank you.
2: That's what you get for arguing with a bot.
1: Last time it's seeing my bot, that's for sure. Okay. Friendship over.
2: Well, like you didn't get to that point in the relationship.
1: No, quite right.
2: They might have released that online.
1: I hope it hasn't heard this conversation. I'm already still needy.
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0: Hello there, it's Jonesy and Amanda driving you home. I've just had some derision from the young people at the radio station. I brought in my local newspaper and it was a bit sodden from the dew. So I brought it in. I've just been drying it out on my desk.
1: How here. Old are you?
0: I love reading my local newspaper.
1: You're going to bring your slippers in?
0: Because the local newspaper for me, I go straight to the letters to the editor. Largely, it's kids on e-bikes, then it's dogs off leashes, and then someone's elderly relative who was disorientated.
1: Let me guess. Fell over, and it's a thank you to the strangers who helped.
0: And then they say, you don't see that anymore these days. But then I would argue, actually, in the paper every week, someone's helping out everyone. So really, yip-yah. So that's pretty much what we have in there. But then I like to look at other local newses, like around the world, like Essex, for example. You know, over in Essex.
1: Mm-hmm.
0: And if I go to my big wall of intros, we've got local news. I'm just looking.
1: I bet you've got one for Essex. You've got one for everywhere.
0: It
1: starts with an E.
0: There it is, Brian. Local news happening now in Essex.
2: You're acting like an idiot.
0: Locally, a man left a dog walker distressed after they spotted him walking around a nature reserve in a compromising position. I'll let this local take up the story.
3: Man who put a carrot up his bottom at an Essex beauty spot has admitted outraging public decency. 49-year-old Tim Meehan was said to have been on Two Tree Island near Leon Sea on March 9th when a dog walker spotted him. She realised he wasn't wearing any trousers and shortly afterwards he was seen putting the vegetable in his bottom. Meehan will return to court later this year for his sentencing.
1: certainly found the beauty spot.
0: The story also said that he may have been intoxicated. Some other comments?
1: Some of the comments are hilarious. Was he trying to tease the rabbit back out? Can't anyone have a hobby nowadays? At least he didn't have a leak.
0: Okay.
1: How else is he going to get five a day? And someone else said, absolute woke nonsense. You can't do nothing nowadays.
0: It's so woke these days. The defendant did say this outside the court.
4: What's up, Doc?
0: That's the local news from Essex. 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
1: Well, look, that's enough stupidity.
0: It is hard to get your five, that food pyramid.
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7: 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Hurry, there's Newsflash sale must end on Sunday. It's amazing what a little snooze can do. Got a few delays at the moment in each direction on Heathland Drive and also Eney Creek Road. Bit of a slow run the Savo Umundi Noosa Road through Noosaville and Roadworks. Still affecting Hilton Terrace and Memorial Ave getting through to Wanton. 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
16: Hello, I'm Monique Crichton. Well, Victoria's been copping some wet conditions and it's not over yet. Dean Naramore from the Bureau says another active day is looming tomorrow with widespread rain and storms.
17: Heavy falls through west-south Gippsland and also about the Otway Ranges, and severe weather warnings are current there. Severe thunderstorms also possible across much of northeastern and possibly southeastern Victoria as well.
16: Parts of New South Wales will also get some wet weather, but Queensland has a dry start to the long weekend there. Three young men from Sydney have been arrested and charged in connection with two violent crimes against women. Police believe robbery was the motive for the separate attacks in the city's southwestern suburbs, the victims home alone at the time. A sex crimes commander, Virginia Gorman, says they've been charged with very serious offences.
18: I think there's one that comes with a 25-year penalty, and they should be serious offences, and we've charged them with the highest offences because the offences, the violence they committed was of the highest order.
16: After hiding out in South America for 8 years, a man wanted in Perth has been arrested by Interpol. The 41-year-old is alleged to have been behind a major drug ring that was shipping drugs back to WA. Authorities in Colombia say he will be extradited to Australia. And Miranda Kerr has walked the catwalk for the first time in nearly a decade. The Aussie model returning to the runway for Paris Fashion Week, walking in the Stella McCartney show.
15: Gympie Toyota, committed to our community.
16: In sport, tough news for Roosters star Connor Watson, who's been ruled out of Sunday's NRL Grand Final with the Knights. He's failed to receive clearance from specialists after suffering a head knock last week. It also means he's now played his last game for the Tricolours as he prepares to line up with the Dragons next season before linking up with PNG in 2028. And it seems Nick Murray will stay with the Crows next year, the Adelaide bosses saying they won't entertain his trade request to the Roos. That's the latest in news and sport.
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20: Sunny for the rest of your Friday with a mostly sunny day tomorrow and 28 degrees. Sunday 30 and partly cloudy, and the same for Monday.
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32: It's showtime.
0: Well, hello there. It's Jonesy and Amanda. I notice you're looking very firm and fruity there. You been down at the gym again?
1: You know what's interesting when I go to the gym? I go a couple of times a week to it with my trainer. And it's about the music at the gym. There's a whole lot of people, and who gets to determine the music? We'll talk further about that.
0: I hope it's not you.
1: Enya goes a long way at that gym. Everyone loves her.
0: Do you even lift, bro?
1: Or a knock the floor.
0: Also, our client services experience team, i.e. radio sales, have come up with more water cooler chat for us this hour that we can enjoy. It's Jonesy and Amanda driving you home.

0: It's Jonesy and Amanda driving you home for Jam Nation.
1: I go to a gym that I've been going to for 100 million years, and I train with a fabulous guy called Doug, and he's seen me through two hip replacements, a fractured elbow. I'm making him sound like a terrible trainer, like I get injured all the time. But he's amazing. Training with him for years, and I go to the same gym. And it's one of those down-to-earth, normal kinds of gyms. It's not punsy in any way. And in the morning, there's lots of tradies there before they go to work, lots of older guys. Just often I'm the only woman there, but not always. Just people going about their own business. And it's friendly enough, but it's not punsy in any way.
0: You've been heard to yell out, "Do you even lift, bro?
1: Do you even lift, bro?" And usually they play the normal kind of
0: gym
1: music you would hear in a gym.
0: Yeah. Like I like this sort of stuff. Rage Against the Machine, Killing in the Name
1: of. Do you?
0: Yeah. Well, Jeremiah Rye, he goes to his little gym. What's your gym called again, mate?
1: His little gym.
2: It's called One Playground. We have, like, EDM. Like,
1: what's that?
2: Electronic dance music, like this sort of stuff. I'm addicted to you.
0: It's like you're at Eurovision.
1: I'm being attacked by wasps.
0: You know, when I think of gym music, I think of AC/DC, Thunderstruck, you know, as I'm benching.
1: Well, you have to put on something that everyone's going to want to hear.
0: Yeah.
1: And this morning I went to the gym. There's a great guy called Johnny, who I really like.
0: Yeah.
1: But he was once playing some Teddy Swims in the gym.
0: Mm-hmm.
1: And I just said to him, I like Teddy Swims too. And he said, wow, you love Teddy Swims. It's become this big thing of me liking Teddy Swims, which I do. But, you know, at the gym. So I walked in this morning. He said, Amanda's here. We have to put on Teddy Swims. And so.
0: So he's dragged you in.
1: Dragged me in. And so while all these guys are trying to lift weights and do their gym work.
0: Do their reps.
1: Literally, this is what we were hearing. Don't you know?
0: Oh, that's pretty cool.
1: Then there's this. You're
0: as smooth. Oh, okay.
1: It's, I love this
0: music. It's like
1: you're
0: trying to pitch woo.
1: And I, seriously, I looked around the room at all these guys as this was playing.
0: Lift, bro.
1: They're all looking at me thinking that I've walked in and insisted that I put that on. So if you're listening, apologies. I did not insist we listen to that.
0: Don't you hate when people drag you into stuff? You know, you might be, this just happened recently. I was at a service station. I don't usually go to it. It's because of the console operator. She's possibly the most irritating loud woman I've ever met.
1: Right.
0: And you walk in there and she'll always say, do you ride a motorbike? And I go, no, I just like wearing a helmet around. And then she'll just make this inane chatter, but she's so loud. And the other day we're standing there, this lady gets out of her car and she goes, look at that lady, she's so tall.
1: Oh.
0: And I went, and I looked, and I didn't say anything. I just looked, and indeed this lady was quite tall. So the lady walks across the concourse, comes into the service station, and she said, gee, you're tall.
1: Oh, no.
0: And the lady goes red in the face, and then she says, we were just talking about how tall you are.
1: No.
0: And I said, excuse me, I did not say anything about your height or anything like
1: or
0: that.
1: Or how tall you are.
0: It's this person here that has come to that conclusion.
1: That poor woman, what did she say?
0: And she goes, oh, a lot of people tell me that I'm tall.
1: Oh, what idiots. What idiots?
0: No, it's the console operator. Just sell the Mentos and the fuel and shut up. Don't drag me into it.
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0: Hello there. It's Jonesy and Amanda driving you home this Friday afternoon. We have the client experience team here. Everything now has a big word salad name.
1: Yeah, client experience team. I think, didn't it used to just be sales?
0: When I started in radio, I was just a radio DJ.
1: And what are you now?
0: Still radio DJ. A radio DJ. Yeah.
1: I'm not.
0: Are you?
1: I'm a...
0: You're the talent. We call you the talent.
1: I'm a heaps wicked meat puppet broadcaster.
0: Gem Y Ray, actually, you would have some sort of...
2: Yeah, like my official title.
0: Yeah, what is your...
2: I think it's something like, it's like audio noise utility specialist.
0: Anus.
2: No, I'm not.
0: No, that's what it's, anus. Audio noise utility specialist.
1: I think the business starts with those initials and works backwards.
0: Yeah, right.
1: They're all giggling at us.
0: Anyway, the client experience team back in the good old days was just called sales. They went out, sold the advertising, and that's what they did.
1: But they have a board where they put it on a whiteboard. It's basically a would you rather. Mm-hmm. So we thought we'd introduce all of you to the topics.
0: Yeah, yeah, and really we're the people that comes up with the content. So we've nicked it off them and we've given it a snappy title. That snappy title is Water Cooler Chat.

0: chat.
1: Here's today's. Are you ready?
0: I am.
1: Would you rather never eat meat or never have coffee? So never have meat or never have coffee. What will you choose, Brendan?
0: I'd go without coffee.
1: I'm not a big coffee drinker. Could you go without meat at all? Can you have one or two meals without meat?
0: No.
1: You're not one of those households that has like a vegetarian night on
0: Tuesday.
1: Yeah,
0: my wife sometimes, she proposed as that sometimes. Why don't we just go meat-free Monday? And I just say no.
1: What a snappy comeback. She must go, well, Mr. Linguist, I hear you loud and clear.
0: Well, I'm not like Jake the Mus. I'm just saying.
1: Your face looked full of anger, though, as you said.
0: No, I'm just, I like meat. I'll eat fish. If we're not gonna have meat, I'll eat fish.
1: But it's interesting. What about you, Ryan? Because lots of people are obsessed with coffee. Jonesy and I aren't obsessive coffee people, but you like your coffee.
2: Yeah, I have multiple coffees a day, so this is pretty tough. But I also really love meat as well. So I was thinking I could give up coffee and just swap to energy drinks instead as a way around it.
1: Right. So you would choose meat.
2: Yeah, I think so. And like, I didn't start drinking coffee till I was about 18. So.
1: Meaning?
2: Like, I've gone without it before.
0: Yeah.
1: But before you're 18.
2: Yeah.
1: Yeah, when my first 3 years of life, I didn't touch a coffee. The first 6 weeks, I didn't eat meat.
0: That's like I went without fornication for many years.
1: Post-wedding.
0: Anyway,
1: well, that is...
0: I can live without that.
1: That is today's dilemma.
0: Yeah.
1: Would you rather
0: gather around
1: never have meat or never have coffee?
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6: 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Noosa Road there in Noosaville, and also that road works through to Wanton there, causing a few delays each way on Hilton Terrace and Memorial Ave. The Nissan X-Trail Hybrid e-power, two-wheel drivers here starting from $45,990 drive away. 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

0: Good afternoon to you. It's Jonesy and Amanda driving you home. When there's big issues to talk about, we could go to the Jonesy and Amanda Arms.
1: We could open a can of worms.
0: We could put it up to the whip pole.
1: But no, today we do this.
2: Studies have shown that more information gets passed through water cooler gossip than through official memos.
3: Water cooler chat. 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Now it's time for water cooler chat.
0: Gather around ye olde water cooler. Thanks to the client experience team that works at this radio station or broadcast facility, i.e. radio sales. They've come up with this today.
1: Today's one. Would you rather never eat meat or never have coffee?
0: I could go without coffee.
1: Let's see what Mon of the Gold Coast thinks. Over to you for our water cooler chat, Mon. Meat or coffee, which can you do without?
4: I feel like I could do without meat.
1: Really? So you'd put coffee before meat?
4: I would have coffee every day of the week. I'm just picturing myself living in Italy, eating pasta and tomato sauce.
1: Actually, that's not bad.
0: Yeah.
1: That's a good way of thinking about
0: it. You know what I like to do? I just get the pasta and I put a tin of that Serena tuna in it and you just munch it all together. That's good. But is that meat?
1: Tuna is meat.
0: Is tuna meat?
1: I think we're classifying fish as meat, aren't we?
0: Are we doing this around the water cooler?
1: I think, would you call fish meat, Mon?
4: Yes. Okay. I'm just like pure basic, some salt, onion, tomato with garlic.
1: Yum. Okay. Yeah.
0: Bit of basil.
1: It's a good answer. Thank you.
0: Bellissimo. Thank you, Mon.
1: Deb's in Liverpool. Deb, would you rather never eat meat or never have coffee?
5: 1,000%. I would seriously give up meat because I wouldn't. I actually feel like I would kill my entire family and all my friends if I didn't have coffee, so I wouldn't even have anyone to actually enjoy my coffee with.
0: Okay.
1: Well, we'll put out an arrest for you this afternoon. Okay. Thank
0: you. Deb. Betty is with us.
1: Hello, Betty. Would you rather never eat meat or never have coffee?
6: Hi, guys. Take my coffee, but leave my steak. I've got to have the meat. Sorry.
0: Okay. Isn't it good when you get a good steak?
1: Mm-hmm. Yeah, it's true.
0: You just get a good steak.
1: Yeah, there's nothing like a very good
0: steak.
1: And
0: you're loving your life. Thanks, Bet. Ryan has joined us.
1: Hello, Ryan.
7: Hello.
1: Would you rather never eat meat or never have coffee?
7: Well, this is really easy for me because I don't drink coffee already, so never drink coffee again. Quite fine with that.
0: So you're happy with it?
1: You're happy with that.
0: Yeah, what do you have instead of coffee?
1: Do you have tea or hot chocolate? What do you have?
7: No, I don't like hot liquids.
1: I've got a couple of friends who are like that who don't have it. So what? During the day, I know you probably sip water and do all those things that people do around here.
0: Yeah.
1: Everyone seems to carry a gallon of water. Do you drink anything other than that?
7: Occasionally, I'll have like a Pepsi Max or a sparkling water.
0: Rightio. So could you give up? Do you drink beer?
7: I do.
1: Would you rather never have meat or never have beer?
7: I'm going to have to go no beer.
0: Whoa. I tell you what, if that was my, just call me a seed-eating vegan. Just call me Osher Ginsburg. Thank you. Thank you for being part of the Water Cooler Chat.

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14: Hi, I'm Sally Pearson. The Roosters and Broncos have made their final public appearances ahead of this weekend's NRLW Grand Final at a fan fest in Sydney. Both sides will have their captains' runs tomorrow before Sunday's decider. Carlton has held on to beat the Hawks by 12 points in the AFLW. Round 8 continues tonight with Richmond taking on Geelong. Kim Birrell and Storm Hunter have won their opening round matches at the China Open, and Talia McGrath will lead the Aussie one-day side in the series against Bangladesh starting next week after Sophie Mullen was ruled out with a hip injury.
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1: Hands up if you remember Susan Boyle.
0: I do, yes.
1: She was the sensation of Britain's Got Talent, and it was that classic thing where, as they called her, the hairy angel. And she came out and Simon Cowell and the other
0: And he was doing that dismissive sort of, oh, yes.
1: And obviously they've been told this person's going to blow you away.
0: I think that's what happens. Because they do know, I've spoken to the people on Australian Idol, they do have an idea of what's coming.
1: Of course they do. And so they're told.
0: Because they'll say, oh, this guy's good, he's got a good backstory.
1: Yeah, that's right. They're going to look terrible but sing really well.
0: Do you know what Knowlesy was telling us when he was on the show with us? He was saying that if he didn't have a good backstory, he doesn't think he would have made it through. That's from the mouth of Knowlesy.
1: His backstory was he grew up on the farm.
0: On his farm, and his dad had passed away, and they were saying that story. And he said, and I can sing really well. And I said, yeah, yeah, whatever, mate. We love that
1: backstory. We want to film pictures of you on your farm.
0: Knowlesy can sing the, I'm trying to think of a metaphor to what he can sing.
1: Sing the songs.
0: Yeah. No, you know.
1: He can sing the words in a song.
0: Yeah, he can sing
1: the, of course, sing the pants off something.
0: There you go.
1: But Susan Boyle, we all remember the images of her. She came out, she had a frizzy hair, a moustache, but she sang like an angel. Well, then she did a tour, various things, tried to have various makeovers. I don't think her mental health was as rigorous as it might have been, so she's been quiet for a little while. Last week, the internet collectively went crazy as she shared images of herself. I'll have a look at this. She looks like a mob wife. She's got a giant fur coat, dark glasses, and a very sleek bob. She looks like a larger Anna Wintour.
0: She looks like Dawn French is the Vicar of Dibley.
1: She does a little bit.
0: She was about to get up to some shenanigans.
1: And she had big oversized glasses on. So adding to the hype, she wiped her Instagram of previously posted content, which is a common industry move when an artist is preparing to drop new content.
0: Oh.
1: And then she said last week on Instagram, a new era starts tomorrow when she launched this new look. This was closely followed by another statement that said on her socials, I've heard it's Susan boiling out there. It's about to get hotter. Just One is out soon. So people think, amazing, a new album, a new song. Mm-hmm. What's going to happen here? Well, yes, she did release some new music overnight. She's lifted the lid on her new project. The song is Just One, but it's actually Just One Cornetto. It's an ad for an ice cream.
0: Oh.
1: Queen. Oh, go away. Mm. And then she wrote on Instagram, well, it's boiled over, B-O-Y-L-E-D.
0: Okay.
1: I couldn't keep you waiting. Just One is yours. Two icons back for summer, meaning her and this ice cream.
0: Well, looking at the size of her, it's going to take more than just one.
1: I love the comments. They said, oh, people were really going for really supportive. Yeah. This obviously is her record label. Someone said, groove over Brat Summer, we're boiled alive. And someone else has said, this is diabolical, what the hell is going on?
0: Which is just most people that aren't in marketing.
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6: 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A better run now on Yimundi Noosa Road. 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
9: Hello, I'm Monique Crichton. It's an anxious start to the weekend in parts of Victoria. They're on flood watch as rain and storms lash the state.
10: Flooding quite possible, particularly as some of that heavier rainfall wraps back into western South Gippsland.
9: That's Dean Naramore from the Bureau. Airports are bracing for disruptions as Jetstar staff strike over a pay claim, but the airline insists it's got contingency plans in place as rolling stoppages impact travellers on the NRL Grand Final weekend. It's also a long weekend in New South Wales, South Australia, the ACT and Queensland. Labor is promising to crack down on lawyers and migration agents who pursue visa applications with no reasonable prospect of success. It's part of a wider migration overhaul, which will also see many international students barred from bringing their families here. Assistant Citizenship Minister Julian Hill says that won't impact those already in the country.
11: The families already in Australia are fully grandfathered. As an exception, because this government's not in the business of breaking up families who are already onshore here.
9: Student riots in France have turned violent. Close to 2,000 people have been arrested. The action triggered by anger at overcrowded classes, a lack of teachers and resources. And Hailey Berry has been accused of child abuse by her ex. Olivia Martinez now has full custody of their son following claims Berry choked the 12-year-old last week. The couple split more than 10 years ago.
5: Gympie Toyota, committed to our community.
9: In sport, the Roosters will be without Connor Watson for Sunday's NRL Grand Final against the Knights after he failed to get clearance to play following a head knock. The club's preparing to lose him and a few other stars next year, with some believing that'll provide motivation come game day. In the AFL, Lachie Neal has officially signed on with Collingwood under a 3-year deal, and Red Bull's Max Verstappen has set the pace during first practice at the Bahrain Grand Prix, which is being held in Malaysia. That's the latest in news and sport.
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12: Sunny for the rest of your Friday with a mostly sunny day tomorrow and 28 degrees. Sunday, 30 and partly cloudy, and the same for Monday.
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0: Hello, it's Jonesy and Amanda, the Friday Feels Session.
1: And what a big one we are in for. This is the Hoodoo Gurus.
0: I am so excited. That's coming up. It's Jonesy and Amanda driving you.

0: me.
1: Hello there, it's Jonesy Demander driving you home. It's been a hell of a week, so we better get on down to the Jonesy Demander Arms for...
2: the good old-fashioned pub test.
1: Gravely Fruit Farm has defended its Titanic-themed ride after criticism for allegedly disrespecting the victims of the 1912 disaster. The manager, Will Campbell Gray, had this to say.
3: I don't want to be... We're not trying to be insensitive, and nothing about the ride is trying to make fun of what happened and the disaster. I think it's nice to keep the memory alive. The reality is that people should move on, really, from that thought process. It's not taking fun of them at all. It really is just a nice, fun kids' ride in memory of Titanic, where they can think about Titanic and remember what happened.
1: As they're sliding down, the ride sees the replica ship lift up at one end to slide customers downwards.
0: So it's
1: one of those slides that you see at your standard fare, mm-hmm. but there's a big hydraulic thing. So I presume you get on it.
0: But and you're thinking about up. The Titanic with beautiful thoughts in your heart, as he said.
1: There was online backlash, including threats of death. The farm decided to keep the ride open, but then they thought, oh, okay, we'll change it just to the Big Tipper. And then they got more complaints and more threats of death if they didn't restore the name back to the Titanic one.
0: That's the internet in a nutshell.
1: That's typical. And that's what it's all about. Other people have got on there and said, looking forward to the Twin Towers plummet to death ride and the Princess Diana dodgems.
0: Well, some of the comments around this, the owner says himself, we have World War II games, shoot 'em up games. We've got computer games about all of that. But lots of people have said, all the victims, and people saying, it's woke. Others are saying, all the victims' families being gone doesn't make it any less distasteful. Calling something woke doesn't mean that the criticism doesn't ring true.
1: Yeah.
0: So, you know, the old idea that tragedy plus time makes it okay,
1: mm-hmm.
0: is that true?
1: But there was a Titanic ride in Sydney, as you said. No, I forgot all about that. It was at the Fox Studios.
0: Yeah.
1: And
0: it was quite spectacular.
1: Survivors or people that died.
0: It never occurred to me it was inappropriate.
1: And it was random. You got selected to be...
0: Yeah. But maybe it should have occurred to me that it was inappropriate.
1: Digital Jenna was just saying that she was a survivor and then she died.
0: Mm.
1: She went on it twice.
0: Yeah, she's had the full gamut.
1: Yeah, but you couldn't go on and die first and then come back and be a survivor.
0: No, you can. Why not? Well, you just buy a ticket and go in again.
1: What's he going? Wouldn't that be great if life worked like
0: wouldn't
1: that?
0: Wouldn't it be great?
1: I've mucked this up. Can I have another go?
0: So we're going to put this to the pub test, the Titanic theme ride.
1: Mm.
0: Does it pass the pub test?
1: What do you think? We'd love to hear from any survivors of the Titanic.
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0: Hello there. It's Jonesy Demander driving you home where there's big issues to discuss. We go straight down to the Jonesy Demander Arms for...
1: The pub test.
2: Pub test.
1: Does it pass the pub test?
3: If something sounds unlikely, then it should fail the pub test.
2: Yeah, the pub test.
4: Doesn't pass the sniff test.
5: Stop it. It's not helpful.
0: Gravely Fruit Farm in England. There's a Titanic-themed ride and the
6: for
0: owners...
6: For kids.
0: For kids. I think adults can have a crack as well.
6: But he said that, you know, kids go down the slide and go, wee!
0: Yeah, so the slide goes
6: I do that on
0: up.
6: The slide too.
0: Wee! The slide goes up. The owner had this to say.
7: I don't want to be... We're not trying to be insensitive, and nothing about the ride is trying to make fun of what happened and the disaster. I think it's nice to keep the memory alive. The reality is that people should move on, really, from that thought process. It's not... taking fun of them at all. It really is just a nice, fun kids' ride in memory of Titanic where they can think about Titanic and remember what happened.
0: As you're sliding down the slide. That is interesting when you say that because he online they got death threats and then they changed the name of the Titanic ride to the Big Tipper and then got death threats because they changed the name.
6: Woke!
0: So
6: many of the comments were saying, woke, woke, and others are saying, look, victims' families being gone doesn't make this less distasteful. Saying something's woke
0: people
6: doesn't mean
0: die.
6: That criticism isn't valid. Where do you draw the line?
0: Well, people online said, well, you know, what next? The Twin Towers plummet or the Princess Diana dodge of cars?
6: Run from the dingo.
0: Right, exactly. At the end of the day,
6: their
0: a baby
6: tragedies.
0: Was eaten by a wild dog.
6: Absolutely.
0: But then we in Sydney had a Titanic ride, but under the guise of it was a movie experience.
6: That's how they got around it.
8: To experience the Titanic, we're invited to take part in a film.
9: And action!
8: Here, we become the extras and the ship becomes the set.
9: Ahoy!
8: It's through the eyes of the third class passengers that we're taken on a journey that sets out to be as authentic as possible.
10: Keep moving forward!
8: From the boiler room through to the upper decks, the passengers are invited to experience the wonder of filmmaking and the desperate race to stay alive.
11: Commanders!
12: I think that they're going to feel that it's not safe because it is so terrifying, but the truth is it's a very safe environment. Of course, it has to be.
8: A ghostly reminder of those that lost their lives on this ship of dreams.
6: Who gets to have it off with Leonardo DiCaprio?
0: We were just... We were just having a chat before to Shelley of Thornhill Park, and while she didn't want to go on the ride, she did have this to say.
13: On the weekend, I watched Titanic 2.
6: Oh,
13: so
6: what happens in Titanic 2?
13: Well, it's a upmarket version, but it's the same thing. Like they get hit by icebergs and a massive wave turns the boat upside down and only a few people survive.
0: Kind of messing up the stream.
6: I thought she'd got it wrong, but Ryan said there is a movie, Titanic 2.
14: Yeah, I don't know if it is an upmarket version, though. This it went straight to TV and it opened to critically negative response, this particular film.
0: Was there anyone great in it?
14: Bruce Davison, he received praise. I think he was like the ship's captain.
0: Yep.
14: The reviews online are polarizing, though. Someone said, I gave it 3 out of 5, fun for a mindless Saturday afternoon.
6: That's a good review.
14: Yeah. And then another one says, gave it 0.5 star, I want to find whoever made this movie and punch them in the throat.
0: So away from Titanic 2.
6: Let's get back to where we began.
0: Does the owner have a point? Is it bad taste or is it educational? Does it pass the pub test?
15: No, I don't think it does. Unless they supplied a door to float on after they've fallen off.
16: Yeah, I think it passed the pub test. Look, depending on the kid's age, they probably wouldn't even know what the Titanic was. So it'd be just like it's a small world in Disneyland. So they'd be just going up and down in the water and enjoying themselves. So, yeah, definitely passed the pub test for me.
15: Yes, it does, because it's just a ride. At the end of the day, it's not that big of a deal. If you're really that bothered about it, just don't ride it.
17: Yeah, no, I wouldn't do it. I wouldn't let my kids do it either. I don't like the whole idea of people trying to go on the Titanic because of what happened previously. No, it's just too early.
0: It's too early. It's too Hindenburg, the ride.
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23: Victim numbers are down 9.6%, but most serious crimes are committed by repeat offenders, often while they're on bail. To break this cycle, the new Queensland Government is expanding adult crime, adult time, by introducing automatic jail for offenders who commit a serious crime while on bail. Alongside more police and more early intervention and rehabilitation, it's part of our plan to keep making Queensland safer. To have your say on the proposed new laws, search Breach Bail, Go to Jail. Authorised by the Queensland Government, Brisbane.
18: Amanda brings the common sense. Jonesy brings the nonsense.
2: Jonesy and Amanda.

0: Hello there, it's Jonesy Demanda driving you home.
1: We've had some incredible people come in for our Friday field sessions. We've had solo artists, we've had duos, we've had a quartet. Remember Jersey Boys?
0: Yeah.
1: But one thing we haven't had, and we've been quite desperate, is a band. And today, not just any band, we have the Hoodoo Gurus. Woo! To tear up the studio. Dave Faulkner, Brad Shepherd, Rick Grossman. Hello!
2: Hello! Hello.
3: Tear up the studio.
0: Tear up.
1: Steady on. Actually, have you ever been the kind of band to do those things, to throw TVs out of windows, or is all that apocryphal?
2: I think the worst we got was a cheese platter.
1: That you wasted.
2: They make a mess, I've got to tell you. They weren't happy at the hotel afterwards.
4: Yeah, we make our beds in the hotel.

0: house when we leave.
1: Okay. Hospital corners.
2: Yes.
1: And a tidy valance.
3: It was a slow evolution.
4: Yeah.
1: So, but you, I mean, obviously you've lived lives, but you've never been known for being the crazy guys, I'm guessing.
2: No, well, especially for me, you know, as a singer, I kind of had to put myself in cotton wool a little bit. These guys can cut it up if they want, but they generally don't do that either. So we're pretty clean living.
1: And because of your voice, I know that, you know, you hear of Mariah Carey sleeping with humidifiers and roofs on certain angles and things like that. Do you at 9 o'clock say, sorry, I can't stay at this loud restaurant, I have to go?
2: It is a factor, I've got to be honest. You know,
1: yeah,
2: but I generally don't go to restaurants anyway. I mean, I don't drink a glass of wine or anything on the day of a show, and even probably the day before a show. I'll be careful about that. So, yeah, I'm a little bit of a hermit when it comes to...
1: But you have to be as a performer. Your instrument?
2: My instrument. It's not the greatest instrument, so I've got to take care of what's there. Mm. But, you know, it's just, you know, I enjoy playing so much that it's not a sacrifice to give up a little bit of a, you know, a bit of drinking and carousing in the day before when you're going to have so much fun on stage next night.
4: Mm. Well, it seems more and more that that's not the case anymore. The old days.
2: Oh, look, you know, we had our moments back in the day and, you know, I'm sure there'd be some moments ahead of us. But, you know, when you're working a lot, you don't want to do a bad job for people, you know.
4: No.
1: Did you have any idea when you were first recording these songs how universally iconic they'd become?
2: No idea, of course. You know, I mean, every song was written just purely because of something that was striking me at the time and then take it to the band and get in rehearsal and see if it works for everyone else. And that's as far as we ever thought, you know. Just we pleased ourselves, and then the next thing you know, people are sort of doing what they want with them afterwards and, you know, using them for weddings and funerals and all sorts of things, you know, becoming quite involved in people's real lives outside of, you know, we could never imagine that.
1: What are some of the stories you've heard about how your music has been used?
2: Well, definitely, you know, as I say, weddings and funerals, and sometimes the same song, which is kind of amazing.
1: Which one is it?
2: It was a song called Castles in the Air.
4: Oh, great song.
2: Which is from the Kinky album, which is the one that had 1,000 Miles Away on it. Mm. And, that song, I actually sang it at a friend's wedding. Jonathan Docking used to play for the Sharks. He asked me to sing that one. And then someone wrote to me recently and said that they played it at their dad's funeral. And, you know, he loved the Hoota Gurus and that song. It's all about, you know, the cycle of, well, actually it's more about connection, that song. So it works for either sort of thing, you know, making a connection or, you know, losing a connection with someone that you still are connected to.
4: But it's good that you guys have come in for the Friday Feels sessions. We've only had anything but success so far.
1: We've only had anything but success. Is that a double negative?
2: That's what we'll be, anything but a success.
4: we've had nothing could possibly go wrong. So, boys, what we're going to do is, because we've got the full complement of guitars and bass, so this is a big deal.
2: Yeah, unfortunately Nick couldn't make it, our drummer, but you got the three-piece version, acoustic style. So we're going to manfully manage without the drums to cover up all that mistakes.
4: Well, I'm a bit, you know, as a former drummer,
1: Brendan, stop right where you are.
4: I'm not stepping in. So we're going to come back, we'll have a break, and then the Hoota Gurus live for the Friday Feels sessions.
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0: Hello, it's Jonesy and Amanda driving you home. The Friday Feels Sessions. This is a bit strange. We're in the breakout room.
1: We are in the breakout room. This is where we apply the Clearasil so we don't break out anymore. But we've come down here because we needed a bit more space, a bit more vibe. What do you think?
0: Right now we've got Dave, Brad and Rick from the Hoodoo Gurus standing behind us.
1: They're right behind us. They're very nicely dressed too.
0: They're very well dressed. And they look fantastic. And so they're going to be performing. What song are we doing? I've completely forgotten.
2: A little old number called What's a My Scene?
0: Everybody's happy with that. So, ladies and gentlemen, without any further ado, the Hoodoo Gurus, What's My Scene on Gold?
3: Yay!

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Ready? 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
3: Cheers, guys. Thank you.
1: Thank you.
0: Now the weekend. Let's do it.
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0: 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No, we can't read them out. And 60s and 70s tracks that stand the test of time. 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
1: Good morning at Chick of Those Roads. We kick off your Saturday. Innie Creek Road with no delays at the moment through Sunshine Beach. Gympie Terrace and Weaver Road also untroubled in both directions there. Memorial Avenue fine through Tawantin. Gandina Coolum Road also looking good through Coolum Beach. Waltay Drive remaining delay free for now. Noosa Drive looking good through Noosa Heads and no worries on your Monday Noosa Road through Doonan. It's spring season at Freedom. 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Only at Freedom, it's Nathaniel with the latest traffic on Zinc 96.
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4: Good morning, Alana McIntyre here with the latest. An earthquake has rocked parts of Victoria this morning, waking people up from their sleep. The 4.8 magnitude quake hit east of Melbourne around 2 a.m. The epicenter in the South Gippsland area, with more than 10,000 people feeling the tremor. Oil prices have been dropping overnight after European leaders decided to release reserves. The G7 announcing it's going to release up to 100 million barrels of diesel and crude from strategic reserves over the next 4 months after Donald Trump threatened to cut off supplies. A rogue OpenAI agent has accessed a second New South Wales government website. Bots accessing the National Parks and Wildlife Service's fire history. It gathered summary fire statistics that were not publicly available through the service. It all happened back in June. It's believed no personal information was retrieved. Amy Shark will entertain crowds at the NRL Grand Final alongside several other artists, including members of the Screaming Jets, Peking Duck and Grinspoon. They'll perform during an on-ground tribute to South Sydney star player Jairo. After heavy rain across Melbourne, the skies will gradually clear this weekend, but Sydneysiders can expect some showers and a possible late storm today. There's some good news for NRL fans, though. Things should clear up by the time the grand final kicks off tomorrow night. And Bruce Baird has been remembered as a greatly respected politician. The former Liberal and father of former New South Wales Premier Mike Baird, dying aged 84.
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4: In sport, Connor Watson has been ruled out of tomorrow's NRL Grand Final. The Rooster star failing to receive clearance after suffering a head knock last week. And Lachie Neale's move from Brisbane to Collingwood is officially complete. The Magpies confirming a deal for the three-time premiership player.
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5: Beautiful long weekend coming up, 28 and sunny today. Tomorrow, 30, partly cloudy. Foggy start with a slight chance of a morning shower, but sunny afternoon. 30 on Monday, foggy start, slight chance of a shower. Tuesday should see a top of 31 and possible storms.
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6: 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No, we can't read them out. And 60s and 70s tracks that stand the test of time. 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
1: Good morning, and check out those roads. We kick off your Saturday. Innie Creek Road with fine conditions through Sunshine Beach. Gympie Terrace and Weaver Road also looking good in both directions there. Memorial Avenue, a little busy with some ongoing roadwork slowing things down there in Tewantin. Otherwise, Yandina Coolum Road fine through Maroochy River. Walter Hay Drive also delay free. And Noosa Drive untroubled too through Noosa Heads. 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It's Nathaniel with the latest traffic on Zinc 96.
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5: Good morning, Alana McIntyre here with the latest. Some Australians have been woken up by an earthquake which hit areas southeast of Melbourne. More than 15,000 Australians reported feeling the 4.8 magnitude quake rocking parts of South Gippsland around 2 a.m. Dr. Hardy Gassem from Geoscience Australia says we can expect some aftershocks.
6: We have already registered a magnitude 3.1 aftershock, but generally speaking,

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1: In sport, Connor Watson has been ruled out of tomorrow's NRL Grand Final. The Roosters star failing to receive clearance after suffering a head knock last week. And Lachie Neale's move from Brisbane to Collingwood is officially complete. The Magpies confirming a deal for the three-time Premiership player.
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2: Beautiful long weekend coming up, 28 and sunny today. Tomorrow, 30, partly cloudy. Foggy start with a slight chance of a morning shower, but sunny afternoon. 30 on Monday, foggy start, slight chance of a shower. Tuesday should see a top of 31 and possible storms.
0: 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The 90s and 2000s. '60s and '70s tracks that stand the test of time. We gotta get out of this place. 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
1: Good morning, you with Jade Harrison on Hot Property. We're talking all things real estate and property. In here this morning, we have got the REIQ CEO, Antonia Mercarella, joining us this morning. How are you, Antonia?
2: Good morning, Jade. I'm well, thank you.
1: We love having you on the show, and I wish it was under better circumstances. Because we can't help but talk about the rate rise that we had during the week. Now, how are we feeling about it at the Real Estate Institute of Queensland? I'm sure you've got a bit to say about it, Antonia.
2: Yeah, well, look, obviously not a surprise. It was predicted to happen. But obviously, I think disappointing is what I would say. We know that there's already so many households across our state and our country who are hurting. And obviously, this will add more pressure to households that I think are already really feeling the strain. And that strain is going to be felt whether you're a mortgage holder who's trying to service your mortgage, or of course it's also going to be more difficult if you're trying to get that first foot on the property ladder. It does make it harder and makes that goal of home ownership it moves it back a little bit further and makes it tougher.
1: It's kind of undermining what we're really trying to achieve here as a nation at the moment, isn't it, really? Especially when it comes to the rental market, because Antonia, you know, I've been talking to a couple of property managers and stuff here just in the Sunshine Coast, Gympie kind of regions. Still a lot of people out there looking for rentals, you know, lots of people going through rental properties, vacancies are low. How's this going to affect, you know, how are we going to feel it in the rental market too is the big question.
2: Yeah, it's a good question. And it's an interesting one because, of course, part of the challenge and why we're seeing inflation, housing is actually a fairly big contributor to that CPI inflation, and rents are part of that. And so we do want to see more people being able to move from being a renter into home ownership, and we know there are lots of people out there wanting to do that. So to your point, though, we've got a couple of things going on. First of all, rental supply in Queensland is still very, very tight. The statewide vacancy rate is still sitting at a mere 1%. So you're right, finding a rental and more notably finding an affordable rental is incredibly challenging. But equally, it's a little bit of a cycle because we know that people are wanting to transition to home ownership, but those goalposts keep getting shifted back. And so you end up staying in that cycle where you're then renting and you're desperately trying to save for that deposit. But again, it just feels like it just keeps getting further away. So it's undoubtedly one of the many challenges that we're facing at the moment.
1: And look, you mentioned supply before too. This is an ongoing issue statewide, yeah?
2: Oh, yeah, absolutely. Look, we are starting to see more housing supply, which is promising. Queensland is starting to get cracking on building more, which is something we desperately need. But, of course, what we know is that new housing supply is taking longer. We've seen our construction timeframes stretching out and, of course, that construction is costing a lot more. So, and that's as a result of a variety of different factors. Tradies are scarce, they're competitive resources, so that's driving up prices. The cost of materials has gone up. The fact that we're taking longer to build means that it is more expensive. So we are seeing more supply coming, but it's also expensive. So we've got to somehow continue on with that focus on new supply. Undoubtedly, that's what we need. And we need to make sure that then becomes, we need to create an enduring supply where we're doing a better job of that supply, keeping pace with our growing population. But of course, part of that challenge at the moment is that it is actually contributing to inflation. And then, of course, as a result, we're seeing the RBA doing what it's doing in terms of lifting that cash rate. So it does sometimes feel like you're stuck in a bit of a cycle, and you're wondering how on earth we can get out of it. But we've got to find a way to do so. Obviously,
1: it certainly does feel like a hamster wheel. I'll put it that way. Antonia Mercarella, thank you so much for joining us this morning. We love hearing your insights there at the REIQ. Thank you so much.
2: Always a pleasure. Thank you.
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1: Good morning. You're on Hot Property with Jade Harrison. We're talking all things real estate and property in here this morning. Of course, the headlines across the RBA rates we are tackling as well. But let's not forget that if you're living in and around the Gympie area, surely you know about this because this has just hit the market. I'm talking about the iconic Gympie Fire Station. For sale sign has gone up on this piece of history. It is iconic, right on the corner there in Bligh Street. Now, we're talking about the beautiful red brick Art Deco style building, which was built back in 1939. I do believe it opened in 1940. Well, now's your chance to buy it. It's sitting on a 1,935 square metre allotment too. Now, obviously, it has been a functioning fire station. So it has got all of the different rooms, lots of different configurations, and it is something truly unique and a part of Gympie's history. So if you're interested in adding a fire station to your property portfolio, you can now secure that one at 6 Bligh Street, Gympie. It is absolutely epic. What a cool thing to buy. Hey, we're still continuing to get around all of the headlines and trends happening here in property. We're going to jump to lending next and see what the interest rate rises are doing and how we can combat that. All the tips and tricks on the other side. You are hanging out with Jade this morning. Hot Property.
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2: Good morning, light west-southwest is across the coast. We passed a low tide about 6:20, a high tide at 1:30 this afternoon. There's a solid metre plus of easterly swell at 8-second intervals. It's worth checking Coolum through to Perigian, southern corner of Alexandra Bay, Markula, Twin Waters, Maroochydore through to Alex, and the lower end of the Kiwanis stretch through to Dickey Beach. 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
0: 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All about the 90s and 2000s. So hard, makes me say, oh my God. '60s and '70s tracks that stand the test of time.
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Gilco and Jade for breakfast. Jonesy and Amanda for the drive home. And the feel-good workday for better music and more of it right across the day. 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
1: Good morning, you're with Jade, Hot Property. We're talking all things real estate and property in here this morning. Paul from BrokerCo joining the combo. Good morning.
2: Good morning, Jade.
1: Now, it's been a big week, especially for you with the RBA. We've talked about it a bit on the show. We know they've pumped up the rates. What's the sentiment like in your office and your world at the moment?
2: Oh, look, it's pretty good. Cash rate's gone up to 4.6%. Still getting plenty of people inquiring, plenty of people buying property. Fundamentals haven't changed.
1: Isn't that funny? Still lots of contracts coming in, moving around. People got to live somewhere.
2: Absolutely.
1: People still buy and sell. Now, we were talking off air before. People are getting quite creative in their moves they're making at the moment with the interest rate going up so much and it being a little bit tight out there. Reverse mortgages is something that you just mentioned to me before. Now, up until a year or two ago, I hadn't really heard too much about reverse mortgages. I feel like it's becoming a lot more topical. People are talking about it a lot now. Unpack for me what it is for those who don't understand.
2: Okay, so if you're over 60, have lots of equity in your existing property, rather than selling that and downsizing to a smaller asset base, you can actually access a portion of that equity in a cash withdrawal, essentially. You can use that to supplement your income, essential repairs.
1: So you can like live off it or renovate
2: with
1: it?
2: Yeah, you could use it for renovations. You could gift it to a child. It could be overseas travel, whatever it is for you, but you don't need to make repayments on that. The repayments will capitalize on top of the loan amount. And then that's paid out at a later date.
1: Yeah, it's interesting, isn't it? Because there are a lot of baby boomers who are in that position where they've got an asset that's grown so much because of the way the property on the Sunshine Coast has expanded and grown. They have a lot of equity now, but if they sell, there's sort of nowhere to go. They have to move away from their family or whatever. So it's a really, I guess, a pretty good option that people are exploring now.
2: Yeah, it's good to keep them close to the community. And again, it means that they can continue holding that property at its current value and get the growth associated with that moving forward rather than downsizing to something smaller and then it's
1: trying to live off that money that they made.
2: Yeah, the balloon's going down for them.
1: It's hard, isn't it? So much to navigate. And I think people are being really creative in the way they like tweak things at the moment, trying to save money. And even just, Paul, talking down your rate, what are the banks like to deal with? Are they competitive or are they... Not at all.
2: They're becoming more competitive.
1: Okay.
2: There's definitely a few more deals coming out between them, fighting for the business that's there. Given it has quietened down a little bit in the investor space, so they're
1: looking to make it up somewhere else.
2: The banks don't like to be running at anything other than a profit.
1: Okay. So could be a good time to negotiate because we just got the rate rise during the week, but when do the banks generally pass those on?
2: That will probably start flowing through end of next week.
1: Okay.
2: But generally a couple of weeks before it trickles through.
1: All right. Well, hey, look, thank you so much. Of course, we've got November, the next rate rise. What's your take on that?
2: Oh, look, we're hearing whispers that there could possibly be one in November. Just depends on what the inflation data says.
1: Yeah, that's right. It's hard to track, isn't it? Well, look, thank you so much for popping in and talking to us this morning. All things lending in the property space. Enjoy the rest of your weekend.
2: Thanks, Jade. Always a pleasure.
0: This is Hot Property with Jade Harrison on Gympie, Noosa and the Kalula Coast. 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Time saver traffic.
3: Good morning at Chickadose Roads. We kick off your Saturday in Creek Road fine through Sunshine Beach, Gympie Terrace and Weaver Road, also with delays though in both directions there. Memorial Avenue, a little busy in Taunton, slowing things down with some ongoing roadworks. Yandina Coolum Road fine through Maroochy River, well paid drive delay free for now. Beckmans Road good through Taunton, as is Noosa Drive through Noosa Heads. 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It's Nathaniel with the latest traffic on Zinc 96.
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13: Good morning, Alana McIntyre here with the latest. Thousands of Australians have been woken in the middle of the night by an earthquake. The 4.8 magnitude quake rattled parts of South Gippsland around 2 a.m. Dr. Hardy Gassem from Geoscience Australia says they've already received thousands of reports.
14: With the numbers so far indicating 15,000, more than 15,000 felt reports. The epicenter of the earthquake was near Leongatha, and it was less than 20 kilometers north-northeast of the Leongatha.
13: Oil prices have been dropping after the G7 announced it's going to release 100 million barrels of diesel and crude oil over the next 4 months. G7 leaders have held a video conference which was chaired by French President Emmanuel Macron. European leaders have agreed, following pressure from US President Donald Trump, to release the diesel from their reserves to lower prices, or they'd face a US ban. US death row inmate Krista Pike remains in a critical condition after surviving two doses of lethal injection in Tennessee. The 50-year-old is being treated in hospital, with her lawyers calling for her sentence to be reduced. Detectives in Queensland have charged a 46-year-old man with child sex offences following an investigation into the possession and distribution of child exploitation material. The man from Ormiston, southeast of Brisbane, has been charged with 99 offences after police executed a search warrant. A new research has revealed almost one in four Australians are turning to alcohol, junk food, and screen time when they feel mentally low.
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13: Tough news for Roosters fans. Connor Watson has been ruled out of tomorrow's NRL Grand Final. He's failed to receive clearance from specialists after suffering a head knock last week. In AFL, it seems Nick Murray will still lace up the boots for the Crows next year, with Adelaide bosses saying they won't entertain his trade request for the Roos. List manager Jared Ruffhead says the club's got high hopes for the key defender.
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15: Beautiful long weekend coming up, 28 and sunny today. Tomorrow, 30, partly cloudy. Foggy start with a slight chance of a morning shower, but sunny afternoon. 30 on Monday, foggy start, slight chance of a shower. Tuesday should see a top of 31 and possible storms.
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1: Yeah, Matty Johns here, and boy, what a week of footy with the Dally M's kicking it all off.
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0: Ben Dover.
1: Ben, nice to meet you. Victor Hugo.
2: There you go.
3: For the final time of the year.
2: No, of course, brought to you as well by Macca's. 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A few takeaways. I think Nathan Cleary showed what a class athlete and person he is. Obviously, you know, Nathan went down with a fractured ankle, the whole Phoenix Crossland thing, but, you know, received that award with such class and dignity, you know, sitting at home with his foot, with his feet up.
3: Yeah.
2: You know that he's going to be back. You know that he's going to be hungry still for more premierships and for more accolades. So, well done, Nathan Cleary. Yep. But I think there might need to be a change, guys. This is my view on Coach of the Year. I don't want to take away anything from Andrew Webster. I think Andrew Webster is an exceptional coach. What he has done in New Zealand with the Warriors is unbelievable. But I just think if you take a team from the spoon and get them into the grand final, I appreciate that it doesn't include the finals, but maybe it should. Maybe we need to change those rules to show that Justin Holbrook has turned that club completely around. It's a 180.
4: I tell you what, but you talk about class acts, Andrew Webster. What
2: champion.
4: And the coach as well, Andrew. he's a class act. I text him after the game. He sent sort of text messages to the winners and congratulations. I text him. I said, good on you. Well done, Webby. He said, this should have been Holbrook's. You know, that, and I said, to be fair, I thought equally deserving. He's had a hell of a last couple of years. And, mate, he's in a very, very high-pressure job over there with the Wires. All the support, but it's a high-pressure job, so. For him to say that, you know, well, there was something in the paper today, and we're joining a dot.
3: Yeah, we're trying to join the dots. Apparently, an award winner offered their award to someone they thought should have won it. No confirmation, but it was in the shush section. But
5: the shush section.
3: Who could it have been? Who could it have been? It might have been Aaron Clark offering his lock of the year to Adam Dewey. We'll never know.
4: you really don't know.
3: but yes, a class act, Andrew Webster. No, he's had a great year. Yeah.
4: Right, we're going to take a break. As I said before, mate, later on the show, we're going to talk about Silverchair. We're going to preview the game properly. Movie of the week's Rocky. On a stay with us, there's so much going to happen. Welcome back to Morning Glory. Top of the third hour, you're going to see us live on Fox League. Our bleary eyes. Bleary today. Wait till Monday. Really big show. Grand final previews, Hamster Wheel, Medicinal Camp, it's all happening. Mate, Rocky is going to be our movie of the week. Perfectly fitted. And after the break there, we're going to talk about our best underdog stories. Who we remember? The real ones. Yeah. And of course, a couple that, thanks, Crowe, for dobbing me in for the fact I add a little bit of GST to everything. But I say to people, like, you know what I mean? You've got two options. You tell a story, which is 6 out of 10. It's almost like cooking a steak that's just plain piece of steak and put a little bit of, a little bit of pepper on it. Or you can cook a steak, put it in pepper gravy, put the roast potatoes.
3: Now we're talking.
4: That's a story.
3: Oh, yeah. That's a steaky instead you watch too.
4: We're going to take a break. After the break, you're going to hear one of these stories. Get ready for the pepper sauce.
6: 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Yep, anything's possible when riding your brother's coattails. 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
1: Now, the grand final almost had Silverchair perform. We spoke about how close the boys come to doing the pre-match entertainment.
2: The Broncos 2006, I actually released a very inspirational little documentary last night talking about how I held pads for the 2006 squad that end up going on to win. And being essentially the reason they won it is always it's special to my heart.
1: The two grand finals I remember most were 1977, 78. God, when I say that, when you blokes talk about the 2000s, I'm going, wow, you really better prepare your will. both of them went to replay. So 77 was St George versus Parramatta. It was a tied game. 2 days later, they played the replay and St George win. And the following year, epic game, it was Cronulla versus Manly. Of course, Cronulla at that point never won a competition. That finished in a draw.
3: Yep.
1: And then they played 2 days later and Manly got them.
4: Can you imagine playing it on a two-day turnaround after putting your body through the absolute round? A lot of guys go into grand finals carrying all sorts of niggles that they probably wouldn't play with otherwise. To have to go and play a full 80 again.
1: Do it again.
4: No way that it'd get through these.
1: Emotionally getting yourself.
3: I think the story about in 1978, Manly played six games in 20 days.
1: Like yeah.
3: 20 days?
1: Yeah, they did.
3: Maybe 24 days.
1: It was.
3: So it was like four days between each thing. Yeah. So they were going to the grand final replay and like Max Krulich, broken shoulder.
1: Hanging by a thread.
3: Like poor old...
1: By the way, though.
3: Terry Randall gone.
1: You look at that. In at Fox Sports, there's a huge picture as you sort of walk into the Fox
3: Sports. Yeah, 72, yeah.
1: Of that. And I tell you what, no, that's a 78, 78 side.
3: Was I think it's a 72 side.
1: Is it 72?
3: Yeah, because your man, Maurelli's in that team.
1: And you look at that, too. No wonder they couldn't get beat. You had Ian Martin, who's one of the like really sort of forgotten iconic players, unbelievable player Ian Martin, Johnny Mays. But you had, like, listen to these guys. Like, you had Malcolm Reilly. Yep. You had Bob Fulton. You had Terry Randall in the side.
3: Yeah.
1: Like, it would have been, honestly, terrifying.
3: Yeah.
1: But and the one that really stands out for me, I was a huge Balmain Tigers fan growing up. 88 was, we had the fairy tale run in 88. Unfortunately, we were beaten by the Dogs in the grand final. 89 was going to be our year. Everything was set for 89, and then suddenly you had this young Canberra Raiders side that come out of the clouds and just pinched it. Yeah. That was just one of the most amazing grand finals of all time.
4: Yeah. Yeah, not really, but just been a lean.
3: It's all right, mate. It's all part of your journey.
4: Really is. A lot of character building.
3: You know, next year, Tigers all the way to the top. It can be done.
4: Couldn't agree more.
1: Mate, the pre-game entertainment, they're saying it's going to be an a cappella version of You'll Never Walk Alone. It's been mixed. So I think it'll be pretty special.
3: How close did you get to Daniel Johns and Silverchair reforming? How close did you get? Because I spoke to you during the week and you said that it was looking good.
1: So Ben Gillies and Chris Jenner, they were in. They were keen. The big one was Daniel.
3: Yep.
1: But a really good sign. It almost happened. They just couldn't. I tell you what, they've got Silverchair have got a very, very good guy, manager, who looked after the interest, and he's done them a solid here. Like, there were a lot of things that probably wasn't going to make it quite happen, and it was just all too late. But their manager, John Watson, he said to him, and it's so true when you think of it, he goes, hey, guys, look, you got to understand, you know, you guys haven't played for a long time. The last thing you want is coming off 2 days' notice, getting up there and everyone going, oh, my God, it's Silverchair. And then people going, oh, God.
3: Oh my God.
1: Silverchair.
3: Yeah.
1: Like when you make the comeback, it's got to be big. The great thing about it that really encourages me, if this grand final can be a part of getting this band back together, and the really great sign is Daniel Johns. He actually came out and released a statement, which is great news. He said, for the first time in ages, the three of us actually agree wholeheartedly on something. Go the Knights. It's all about the Knights this weekend. We love how footy brings the community together, and it's pretty special watching the whole Steel City get behind the boys. Thanks to everyone who's asked if we'll play before the game. And I just, for me, hopefully that is the first moment, you know, can bring that band back together.
3: It would have been good for all us old blokes in the nostalgia stakes because of the story with Joey going to get Daniel Johns to bring him to the 97 celebrations.
1: I'll never forget standing there bleary-eyed thinking to myself, my God, how long can I continue to hang on there? Like, you know, because we've been just up for so – then looking over and I'm going, who's that young bloke walking in with Joey with the dreads and going, oh, my God, it's – it's Daniel Johns. And he was there for a couple of hours, and he was sort of standing there, like, at one point, really rather uncomfortable as a couple of the players were running around the ground nude. And I said, hey, Dan, how are you going? And he goes, oh, I think I might go. This is getting a bit weird.
3: When Daniel Johns says that, yeah.
0: His brother's an NRL immortal, and he's talking BS on your radio. 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
6: John Farnham is the feature artist on the 40th anniversary this week of the Whispering Jack album.
7: I was singing Sadie and Raindrops. 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
3: 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Hey, you want to look like Rocky Balboa,
4: yep.
3: Then you got to eat a lot of protein, okay? Yep.
4: Yo, yeah. Ben.
3: Okay, get jacked.
5: Those days of drinking raw eggs are over.
4: Absolutely.
3: Oh, no, yeah. Well, that's good protein as well.
5: They
3: but
5: are.
3: Hey,
4: and raw
3: hey,
4: duck.
3: Might not be as tasty as FroPro.
5: Yeah.
3: There you go.
4: I guarantee it would.
3: Well, it's the cultural touchstone that launched a relative unknown Sylvester Stallone and gave us the greatest underdog in history. Rocky is movie of the week.
6: His name is Sylvester Stallone. He's the star of a new film called Rocky. He's been described as tough, handsome, talented, sexy, sensitive, dynamic, brilliant. He's been compared to Nicholson, De Niro, and Brando, but he is Rocky. He's the man who could be loved by only one woman because somehow she gets beneath the pain. He's every nobody who ever needed somebody.
7: Rocky, do you believe that America is the land of opportunity?
8: Yeah.
9: I'll break both your arms so they don't work for you.
6: He's every man who ever settled for something less.
9: What about my pride, Nick? At least you have pride.
8: I ain't had no pride, I ain't had enough.
9: I want to get that. I want to get that.
8: Terrific. I mean, you could be a heartbreak. You walk down the street breaking hearts the way you're looking. Very sharp.
6: He's the man who never had a chance.

0: is Sylvester Stallone, but you will always remember him as Rocky.
1: Wow.
2: Yep.
1: That music can do things to you.
2: Yo.
1: Well,
3: his name is Sylvester Stallone, did you hear as well?
1: Yeah. Apparently so.
3: Four or five times.
1: There you go. Well, we might not have the Italians down on the show today, but we do have who I like to call the Corduroy Kid, who has a fighting record of 1-0 after a bit of a biff outside the Stain last weekend. It's Liam Alexander. Welcome, buddy.
4: Oh, morning, fellas. That was one of the great intros to a movie.
1: Yeah, it's
4: so good. That 70s voiceover.
1: I know.
4: Unbelievable.
1: It's the 1976 TV spot that came out with the film. And I, Coach K and I found it this morning and went, wow, it's that awesome. Is amazing. Mate, I'm going to say everybody in the world has seen this movie, so, but can you just, you know, re-encapsulate the film of Rocky?
4: Yeah, so before it became the series that we know, like the first movie is a pretty subdued drama in a lot of ways. Rocky Balboa is just this struggling club fighter, debt collector in Philadelphia, and he gets this chance of a lifetime when this heavyweight champion, Apollo Creed, selects him as this unlikely opponent for a title fight. And Rocky knows he probably can't beat him, but the whole movie is just about him wanting to prove that he can go the distance with Apollo. So it's very different to the rest of the franchise, and it's still one of the great movies ever made.
2: Liam, this is my favourite of the series because it's not a fight film, if that makes sense.
4: No.
2: The boxing, the fight scenes and the lead up to the fight is just a vehicle for this beautiful, inspirational story. And I just love it. And I thought later on in the series there was a slight mistake. I thought they built it too much around the fighting, in the fact that, okay, in one, did you like the fighting? Well, guess what? We're going to give you more in two and then more in three and so on and so forth.
1: And then it became about Cold War.
2: Yeah, literally about the
1: Cold War.
3: Training montages.
2: But, Liam, I just think the first two in particular, they're my favourites. It's just the whole story is so good.
4: No, I'm with you, Matty. Like, I even Rocky, like, it's a 70s movie. Like, I feel like a lot of the other Rocky movies sort of, they're very influenced by the 80s.
2: Yeah.
4: And the first two Rocky movies are very influenced by the 70s. Like, Like, Stallone was a fan of cinema. And, like, it was one of the great periods of American cinema.
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6: Good morning. Light winds across the coast beaches. A solid metre plus of east leastwell at 8 second intervals. The next tide's a high tide at about 1:30. So right now it's worth checking the beaches like the Kawana Stretch, the Maroochydore Stretch, Markula, Twin Waters, Coolum through to Perugian and the southern corner of Alexandra Bay. 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

0: He won a premiership, played Origin, even represented Australia. Yep, anything's possible when riding your brother's coattails. 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
1: Well, Rocky was our movie, so we listed our real life favourite underdog moments.
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3: It's an American football story. A fella called, Rocky Blair. Rocky Blair, he was a Pittsburgh Steelers player. He was drafted to go to the Vietnam War. His battalion were going across a paddy field, were ambushed. He was shot. When he was shot in the right leg, he fell onto a landmine, which blew his right foot apart.
1: Oh.
3: When he came back from the war, he went to the Pittsburgh Steelers and said, I still want to play. They didn't have the heart to tell him no, he needed something. So for the next 2 years he trained, he could barely even run. They just kept him on the roster until the players said to the coach, it's breaking our hearts. We can't focus with him here. You've got to remove him. The day they went and told him you're no longer on the roster, coincidentally, he got a call from a doctor that said, I've been watching your progress. I'd like to have a look at the foot. Operated on the foot, found this bit of shrapnel that sat in the bottom of the heel. That was the thing stopping him running. They removed it. They put him on the list the next year, won 4 Super Bowls.
4: Wow.
2: Far that is incredible. Out.
3: Incredible story.
4: Wow.
2: There you go.
5: Good luck topping that.
3: Let's go to a break.
5: I can have a stab at it if you want.
6: I was going to talk about my under-10s grand final win in soccer. But now, for me, personally, it was watching, and we kind of forgot about it a little bit, so George Kambosos Jr. goes overseas against Teofimo Lopez. And at this stage, Teofimo Lopez in boxing is the boogeyman. No one wants a piece of him. He's explosive. Kambosos is a massive underdog. Like, we're talking like 10-1. Drops him in the second or first round. Goes on to win it. Completely changes Kambosos' life. And the other one was Jaya Pattaya beating Bradus with a broken jaw on both sides. Like, not only was it incredible that he beat a guy that had a split decision loss to Usyk, but also, like, you know, even then, barely anyone knew who Oppitai was, and he was a world champion. So it was very Rocky-esque to do what he did.
5: Yeah. For me, I'm surprised none of you guys have had this one already, but Bangladesh versus Australia in Darwin. Honourable mention to 2005 in Cardiff as well, where they knocked over Ricky Ponting and the crew in the lead-up to the 05 Ashes. But went up there, 20-1 outsiders, won by 9 wickets. Outstanding stuff. Hassan Mahmood and Mehdi Hassan Miraz will live long in the memory of every Aussie cricket fan for their heroics. And I've just got to give it to the, you know, probably comes as no surprise, the West Tigers 2005 season,
3: of course.
5: Large, 150-1 thereabouts, I think, at some stage. They went on that great run, won about 11 games in a row leading into the finals. And, just had the fairy tale and knocked off a few big dogs on the way. The Broncos, Dragons in the prelim, who were the favourites to win the comp, and then, of course, the Cowboys.
2: I could probably beat that. Let me set the scene. It was a beautiful, fine evening in Sydney, October 5th, 2008. There was a team that was led by what I like to call the personification of the underdog, a legend, a champion, a man that gave everything to being a one-club man, and his name was Steve Beaver Menzies.
3: Yes.
2: And Steve Beaver Menzies led out a team of ragtag heroes against would be called...
3: Let's face it, I had 80 nationals on the side.
2: dare I say that, you know, George Lucas would have been proud because it was basically a bunch of small local heroes versus the evil empire.
3: Darth Vader's.
2: And they went and they put a 40-0 score.
6: They were missing
2: on
6: Darth Vader.
2: The salary. Yeah, exactly. The Chiefs. The salary cap Chiefs. The Melbourne Storm. And they came out 40-0 winners, the mighty Manly Seagulls. It just shows that, you know what? Believe, guys.
3: That was an amazing day. That was
6: Perth Bears.
3: That was unbelievable.
2: Liam, what are the two great underdog movies of all time?
7: Well, the two that stick out for me and two of my favourite sporting movies in general are Ron Howard and Russell Crowe, Cinderella Man, about James Braddock going from poverty, becomes a heavyweight champion. And one of my favourite movies that I don't think gets enough praise is Seabiscuit.
3: Tobey
7: Maguire.
3: Yeah.
7: Small horse, damaged jockey, depression era, and it literally lifted the spirits of an entire country, that horse. So I think it's one of the great underdog stories in movies.
3: On that note too, Liam, geez, I'll tell you what, I don't know if you guys have seen it, the Australian film Farlap on that.
2: Tom Burlinson, shout out.
3: Big Tommy boy. That is a great story. And when you listen to like the real story of Farlap, like what happened, there's not an ounce of bullshit in that movie.
2: Yeah.
3: Everything is to the letter. Yeah. Liam, we must let you go with a heavy heart, mate. Given the fact that they thought I was in cardiac arrest last week, that means a lot. See you, brother.
7: Thank you, fellas. Have a good one.
3: Good on you, mate. Good on you, Liam.
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8: Good morning. We've now got slight delays on Gympie Terrace and Weaver Road in both directions there. Memorial Avenue remaining slow in both directions through Tewantin with some ongoing roadworks. Inner Creek Road with congestion through Sunshine Beach. And Dina Coolum Road also looking a little slow through Maroochy River. Walter Hay Drive remaining delay-free for now. Noosa Drive untroubled through Noosa Heads. And no hold-ups on Yamani Noosa Road through Doonan. It's spring season at Freedom. 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It's Nathaniel with the latest traffic on Zinc 96.
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15: Hi there, Alana McIntyre here with the latest. More than 17,000 people have been woken up by an earthquake. No major damage has been recorded since the 4.8 magnitude quake shook homes around 2 a.m. southeast of Melbourne, the epicentre striking South Gippsland. Oil prices have been falling after G7 leaders agreed to release 100 million barrels of reserves following pressure from Donald Trump. The US president had threatened to restrict American diesel exports. French President Emmanuel Macron says the decision to release the emergency oil and diesel stocks is intended to send a clear signal to the markets. The Brisbane Games logo has been leaked. The first frame of a video was uploaded to YouTube by accident. Olympic Minister Tim Mander has told Nine it's out there after screenshots were taken.
16: Obviously, there were people so enthusiastic that they've been scanning the internet. It's appeared for a short period of time.
15: The emblem is a cockatoo in the shape of Queensland. A rogue open AI agent has accessed a second New South Wales government website. Bots accessing the National Parks and Wildlife Service's fire history. It happened back in June. A new research has shown almost one in four Aussies are turning to alcohol, junk food and screen time when they're feeling a bit blue. More than half of those surveyed also noticed a negative impact on their mood when they missed out on their regular exercise. Experts say the findings show the importance of physical activity, not just for our bodies, but also our mental health. Sport.
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15: Connor Watson has been ruled out of tomorrow's NRL Grand Final for the Roosters, the star player failing to receive clearance after that head knock. There's some good news for NRL fans, though. All the wet weather in Sydney should clear by the time kickoff happens tomorrow night. Amy Shark will entertain crowds at the Grand Final alongside members of the Screaming Jets, Peking Duck and Grinspoon, performing an on-ground tribute for Rabbitohs star Jai Arrow. And Lachie Neal's move from Brisbane to Collingwood is officially complete.
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17: Beautiful long weekend coming up. 28 and sunny today. Tomorrow, 30, partly cloudy. Foggy start with a slight chance of a morning shower, but sunny afternoon. 30 on Monday, foggy start, slight chance of a shower. Tuesday should see a top of 31 and possible storms.
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0: Zach 96, playing better music and more of it all long weekend. Love shaking the booty. KC and the Sunshine Band right there. Hey, remind about the People's Choice Award when it comes to the Gympie Chamber Awards this year. If your business should be nominated or you know a business who's exceptional, I would have put Dolly up. Dolly Notes. Kiki's now pulled up stumps, as you know. Had an auctioning off of her gear and still is doing it from Southside at the moment. I would have certainly put her up. There's probably a lot of other businesses who'd love to do the same thing. Let us know. All right, that award night is coming up soon. If you are looking for something a bit different, Kleptomaniacs playing tomorrow afternoon at Sublime Farm and Brewery. Starts around 2. It's a ticketed show. $20 it'll cost you.
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0: is life. Sync 96, the home of Bilko and Jade Fabrecki. Back after the long weekend on Tuesday morning. Well, Bilko is. Jade's away till Wednesday, taking that extra day off. However, this still continues. The $1,000 secret sound for Nashville Property, the leader in Gympie's thriving property markets. Come on, it's getting near 3 months since we started this. These guesses came through yesterday.
1: Carrying a newspaper in district.
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0: No.
1: Crunching a piece of newspaper.
0: There's a theme there. The theme is where we need to be. That's all I'm prepared to say. The $1,000 secret sound back Tuesday morning for Nashville Property here at Zinc.
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0: Z96, playing better music and more of it all long weekend. Jason Staveley back from 3 this afternoon. The show is This Week in Music, the show where there's a reason for every song we play. There's a book out called Songs That Changed the World. Jason chats to the author of that book. And since it is the 40th anniversary of Whispering Jack, John Farnham will be our feature artist this week in music. Back from 3 here at Zinc.
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2: Good morning, and check out those roads once again for you. Yandina Coolum Road getting a little sticky now through Maroochydore. Memorial Avenue still busy in Toowoomba there with some ongoing roadworks slowing things down. Kippy Terrace and Weaver Road with the usual delays through there. Inner Creek Road also looking that way through Sunshine Beach. And the Bruce Highway currently struggling northbound now from Maramba Downs to Caboolture. 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It's Nathaniel with the latest traffic on Zinc 96.
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7: Hi there, Alana McIntyre here with the latest. Oil prices have been falling since European leaders decided to release emergency crude oil and diesel stockpiles. G7 leaders have agreed to release 100 million barrels over the next 4 months, with prices high since the war in Iran began. It follows threats from Donald Trump to restrict American diesel. However, the US president has told News 24 in Washington, D.C., he wasn't even going to implement the ban.
8: Mr. President, is a diesel export ban officially off the table now that you're getting supply from Europe?
9: We were never going to do it. I don't think we're... But basically, Europe was great.
7: About 17,000 Australians have been woken in the middle of the night by an earthquake. The 4.8 magnitude quake rattled parts of South Gippsland around 2 a.m. People across Victoria also felt it. There have been no reports so far of any major damage. Questions are being raised about the security of government websites after a rogue OpenAI agent accessed a second New South Wales site. Bots managed to get into the National Parks and Wildlife Service's fire history, gathering summary fire statistics that were not publicly available through the service. It all happened back in June. It's believed no